0: here.
1: That was your news. I'm Navy Petty Officer Second Class Sam Wagner.
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3: In the World Cup, Netherlands and Japan drew 2-2. Japan netted the late equalizer. Both teams net a point for Group F. In Group E, Germany dominated Curacao 7-1. It was the fourth time Germany has scored seven or more goals in a World Cup match, the most of any country. At 7 p.m. Eastern Time, Ivory Coast will be taking on Ecuador. In baseball, a franchise record 23 runs were hit by the Rockies against the Athletics. They took them down 23-9. The Yankees scored 5 runs in the top of the ninth to beat the Blue Jays 8-3. The Brewers shut out the Phillies 4-0 for the second time in the series. The White Sox came back and scored 6 runs in the sixth to take down the Dodgers 6-4. We got game 6 of the Stanley Cup final at 8 p.m. Eastern Time between the Hurricanes and Golden Knights. Vegas on the brink of elimination as Carolina leads the series 3-2. In NASCAR, Denny Hamlin got his third straight win at Pocono.
4: This is where the music meets the mission.
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1: 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So it's important that you check donation guidelines often. Make the connection, not an excuse. 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

0: 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Got any questions? 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
2: From ABC News, I'm Chuck Siebertson. Five more days until the oil tankers move and the Strait of Hormuz gets back to normal. That indicated by President Trump, announcing on social media the immediate lifting of the U.S. Navy blockade of the oil shipping route. It also writes that the Strait isn't opening, though, until the signing of the deal next Friday. It's because mines have to be cleared, says the president. Iran's National Security Council says the war on all fronts, including Lebanon, will end immediately and permanently starting tonight. It says negotiations for a final agreement will be postponed until after the U.S. fulfills its obligations. ABC's Martha Raddatz in Jerusalem.
3: But the technical details of the nuclear portion are yet to be established. Former Israeli senior military intelligence officer Avner Villar telling us that it is doubtful Prime Minister Netanyahu would support the deal.
4: We've known the Iranians for many years. You don't really believe that. The fact that they promised or they signed something is worth anything.
3: White House officials have said this agreement is not based on trust, but verification. And this still has a very long way to go before any permanent peace or nuclear deal is hammered out.
2: If the Strait doesn't open, it's bad news for gasoline prices, says Bob McNally, head of Rapidan Energy Group.
5: We've lost well over a billion barrels of oil in the world market.
2: And the world market sets the price even of our U.S. oil. President Trump will travel tonight to a G7 summit in Evian, France, a large demonstration near the site of the summit in nearby Geneva today. Switzerland and France say they are mobilizing thousands of troops to ensure security. The first sporting event at the White House scheduled for tonight, a $60 million sponsor-covered UFC cage fight. Mr. Trump has a long friendship with UFC's chief and owns stock in its parent company. Russians launching a massive missile attack at Ukraine. You're listening to ABC News.
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8: In the World Cup, it is scoreless right now between the Ivory Coast and Ecuador, heading into the 41st minute in Group E play. A little bit earlier today, the Netherlands and Japan drew 2-2. Japan netted the late equalizer. Both teams net a point for Group F. Earlier, Germany dominated Curacao 7-1. It was the fourth time Germany has scored seven or more goals in a World Cup match, the most of any country. In baseball, the Rockies hit a franchise record 23 runs to take down the Athletics, 23-9. It was the most runs in a game since the Reds scored 24 last April. Logan Webb had seven strikeouts, seven hits in eight innings as the Giants beat the Cubs 5-1. The Yankees scored five runs in the top of the ninth to beat the Blue Jays 8-3. And the White Sox came back and scored six runs in the six innings to take down the Dodgers 6-4. It was a first series win for Chicago over LA since 2014.

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5: 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A provision prohibiting companies from buying their own stock if they're not meeting Defense Department performance needs has made it into the Senate Armed Services Committee's fiscal 2027 defense policy bill. The measure is partially based on a bipartisan bill that limits executive pay and stock buybacks. Industry has pushed back, saying any legislative effort that seeks to codify parts of President Trump's executive order that restricts stock buybacks would transform a targeted policy directive into a blunt and overreaching statutory mandate. The committee advanced its version of the defense policy bill Thursday. And free shopping bags could make a comeback in military commissaries if a new proposal in the House becomes law. The House's draft of the annual defense policy bill would undo the Defense Department's recent ban on single-use bags at grocery stores on base. Most commissaries stopped using disposable bags in 2024 in an effort to save money and help the environment. 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I'm Eric White.

0: talk about.
1: Imagine, if you will, devices that would allow you to access information about anything from anywhere. 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These remarkable instruments...
2: Okay, let's skip down to where it says all information stored on laptops, tablets, and removable media to be given the same care as stuff on your government desktop and network systems, okay?
1: Highly illogical.
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1: 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Captain, imagine, if you will, devices that would allow you to access information about anything from anywhere. 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These remarkable instruments...
2: Let's skip down to where it says all information stored on laptops, tablets, and removable media to be given the same care as stuff on your government desktop and network systems, okay?
1: Highly illogical.
2: What?
1: Live long and prosper.
2: Oh, come on.
1: Fascinating. Captain.
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6: I'm Colonel Nick Haig, Space Force Guardian and NASA astronaut. 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
1: This is a Fox News alert. I'm Kathleen Maloney. President Trump says the U.S. and Iran have reached an agreement to end the war and open the Strait of Hormuz. Fox's Trey Yingst reports.
2: A major development here as President Trump announces there is a deal with the Islamic Republic of Iran. The Strait of Hormuz is open once again. Those vessels that are trapped in the Persian Gulf will be able to export that crude oil from these Gulf countries. The naval blockade lifted on Iranian ports and these detailed discussions on Iran's nuclear program set to begin. The president making this announcement on his birthday from the White House in Washington. There was another statement released by the prime minister of Pakistan, one of the key mediators in the conversations that led to this agreement to end the conflict between the United States and Iran. There will be an official signing ceremony on Friday, June 19th in Switzerland.
1: Vice President J.D. Vance, in an interview with Fox News, says the world is now a safer place.
3: I think we can say with confidence Iran will never have a nuclear weapon. We got a lot of work to do, but a big win tonight.
1: 11 skydivers and one pilot are dead after a plane crash in Butler, Missouri today.
4: The local sheriff says the local plane, not commercial, took off from the Butler Memorial Airport, eventually went down, and they're working to figure out how and why that happened. The sheriff says they are still trying to identify the victims and notify their families, and they brought in extra staff and clergy to be there for them. So the NTSB and FAA are working the investigation into this fatal crash, and the local sheriff says that the Butler Memorial Airport and the nearby highway will be closed for as long as they're investigating.
1: Fox's Madison Scarpino. Kentucky Senator Mitch McConnell was admitted to a hospital earlier this morning. A spokesperson for the 84-year-old says he is receiving excellent care. It's unknown why he is hospitalized. 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
6: The Carolina Hurricanes could end the NHL season tonight, and they're leading at Vegas 1-0 mid-first period on a goal less than 4 minutes into Game 6 of the Stanley Cup Final. Already Carolina leads the series 3-2. WNBA victories today for New York and Atlanta. There's a World Cup doubleheader on FS1 tonight. Right now, 79th minute, it is still scoreless. Ivory Coast against Ecuador. Teams about 50-50 in time of possession. Later tonight, 10 p.m. Eastern time from Guadalupe, Mexico, it's Sweden against Tunisia. Already Germany won 7-1 over Curacao. Japan tied Netherlands 2-2 on a goal in the 89th minute. The U.S. plays in Seattle on Friday, a day game against Australia. Denny Hamlin won the NASCAR race at Pocono, his third straight victory. Tonight in Major League Baseball, Rangers up 6-2 at Boston in the top of the fifth inning.
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0: It's time for the Sports Safety Science Show, where we explore the crazy fun science behind some of our favorite sports. I'm Chris, and over there, that's my co-test crash guy, Ted.
1: Yo.
0: All right. Well, Ted's going to ride the skateboard down a metal rail and skid to a stop on his high-tech knee guards.
1: You know it.
0: All while wearing his properly fitting helmet.
1: Oh, yeah. My knees and head are pristine, Chris.
0: Well, you heard it. 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

0: Hey, man, want to go to the chow hall when we finish up?
1: Yeah, sure. But why do you Marines call it a chow hall anyway? Everyone else calls it DFAC.
0: Actually, sailors call it the mess deck. So what?
1: I guess it's like how the different services have different names for an Article 15.
0: Yeah, in the Navy it's called Captain's Mast, and in the Corps we call it Office House.
1: But Army and Air Force just call it an Article 15.
0: Yeah, whatever, man. It's all the same thing. Let's go eat.
1: Sounds good.
2: Article 15, part of the Uniform Code of Military Justice.
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5: This is your News in One. Reporting for AFN Europe, I'm Navy Petty Officer Second Class Jordan Brown. U.S. Army Brigadier General Lance Rainey assumed command of the 68th Theater Medical Command, or 68th TMC, and command surgeon of U.S. Army Europe and Africa from U.S. Army Brigadier General Tracy Michael during a change of command ceremony at Simbach Kasern, Germany. 68th TMC serves as a theater-level medical command, operating alongside NATO and the Joint Military Medical Enterprise to ensure continuous health system support and promote medical readiness across allied borders. General Michael says NATO cohesion is a key component to the unit's success and delivery of quality medical care.
6: To our allies and partners, thank you. The strength of this command is inextricably linked to the strength of our alliance. Together, we are proving that credible deterrence requires combat-credible medical support.
5: That was your News in One. I'm Navy Petty Officer Second Class Jordan Brown.
7: For the mission, for the morale.
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0: Hey, put on your seatbelt, okay?
1: What? We're only going to the commissary. It's just a block or two. I could have just, like,
0: yeah,
1: walked.
0: I know, but anything could happen. Somebody can run out into the road, or we could hit a pothole. One of my tires could blow, or a meteor could come crashing out of the sky. What if an escape wall elephant comes charging at us, or a secret alien race lying dormant underground for centuries?
1: Okay, okay, okay. I got it. Here. Can we go now?
0: Yes. Yes, we can.
2: Embrace life. Wear your seatbelt.
0: Hey, put on your seatbelt, okay?
1: What? We're only going to the commissary. It's just a block or two. I could have just, like,
0: yeah,
1: walked.
0: I know, but anything could happen. Somebody can run out into the road, or we could hit a pothole. One of our tires could blow, or a meteor could come crashing out of the sky. What if an escape wall elephant comes charging at us, or a secret alien race lying dormant underground for centuries?
1: Okay, okay, okay. I got it. Here. Can we go now?
0: Yes. Yes, we can.
2: Embrace life. Wear your seatbelt.
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deep, deep boat, any rap. He a free throw, man down, call a help of the lambs. Tell him, please, bro, Nella, to the cross, he walk around like T. So what's up with these jabronis?

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second. 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
1: ABC News, I'm Chuck Severson. There's a deal between the U.S. and Iran that is headed for a signing ceremony next Friday, but it's not the big deal that means a big deal. It's announced on social media. ABC News Chief Global Affairs Correspondent Martha Raddatz.
2: President Trump hosting the deal with the Islamic Republic of Iran is now complete. Congratulations to all. I hereby fully authorize the toll-free opening of the Strait of Hormuz and simultaneously herewith authorize the immediate removal of the United States naval blockade. Ships of the world, start your engines. Let the oil flow.
1: But President Trump writing, because mines have to be cleared, the strait remains closed until next Friday's signing. U.S. official tells ABC News that because of that, the blockade is still in effect until then. Iran's National Security Council says the war on all fronts, including Lebanon, will end immediately and permanently. It says negotiations for a final agreement, which includes nuclear issues, will be postponed until after the U.S. fulfills its obligations. Bob McNally, head of Rapidan Energy Group.
3: We've lost well over a billion barrels of oil in the world market. And the world market is what matters for the United States and for someone paying for gasoline at the pump. Because we may be the biggest producer and exporter, but what we pay at the pump depends on that global market.
1: The G7 Economic Summit in Evian, France, starting Monday, will include President Trump. At the White House Sunday night, a $60 million sponsor-covered UFC cage fight. Mr. Trump has a long friendship with UFC's chief and owns stock in its parent company. More than 1,000 flights were canceled Sunday and 9,500 more delayed, primarily due to bad storms. Dallas and New York hit the hardest. The Russians have launched a massive overnight missile attack at Ukraine's capital, Kyiv. 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
4: This day in Army history, June 28, 1778. The Battle of Monmouth took place during the Revolutionary War. After evacuating Philadelphia on June 18, British General Sir Henry Clinton marched 10,000 soldiers to New York City. General Washington's Continental Army followed closely behind. On the morning of June 28, the American advance guard under Major General Charles Lee attacked Clinton's rear guard at Monmouth, New Jersey. He failed to press his early advantage, and Clinton ordered a counterattack. A confused American retreat began. Washington hurried forward and met Lee moving away from the battle. Washington relieved him from command, halted the retreat, and rallied the army, repulsing four enemy assaults. Although a tactical draw, the Continental Army demonstrated it could fight on equal terms. For more information about the Army's proud history, go to history.army.mil.
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6: They're just past the halfway point of tonight's Game 6 of the Stanley Cup Final. Just past middle of the second period, Carolina still leading at Vegas 1-0. Carolina is leading the series 3-2, so it could clinch the cup tonight. At the World Cup, Sweden plays its opener shortly on FS1 against Tunisia. That game in Guadalupe, Mexico, starting at 10 p.m. Eastern Time. Ivory Coast played in Philadelphia and won on a goal in the 90th minute, 1-0 over Ecuador. Germany 7-1 winners in Houston against Curacao today. Curacao, the smallest country ever to play in a World Cup. This was its debut game. Japan tied Netherlands 2-2 in Dallas on a goal in the 89th minute. The U.S. plays in Seattle on Friday against Australia. That'll be a day game. Denny Hamlin won the NASCAR race at Pocono, his third straight victory. Baseball, Texas up 6-3 at Boston in the bottom of the eighth. Colorado 23-9 over the A's.

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6: 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Thank AFN Go. 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

0: Isaac Newton here. Perhaps you've heard of my first law of motion. An object at rest will stay at rest. Well, this also applies to your children. If they're spending too much time at rest in front of a screen, they need a force, and that would be you, to act upon them. Encourage them to go outside, chase a hoop with a stick or whatever. An increase in physical activity will decrease their chance of becoming obese. Your healthcare provider should prove most helpful if you have any questions.
1: These two martial arts video gamers, hey, they wouldn't think of swinging their motion control devices without warming up and stretching first. That's right, you really can get injured playing vigorous video games like this. Before they pressed start, she ran in place to get her heart rate up. He skipped rope. Then they did some easy stretching of their necks, shoulders, wrists, and backs. Want a winning move? Do a wee bit of stretching before any type of workout. Stay in the game.
2: Federal newscast, a provision prohibiting companies from buying their own stock if they're not meeting Defense Department performance needs has made it into the Senate Armed Services Committee's fiscal 2027 defense policy bill. The measure is partially based on a bipartisan bill that limits executive pay and stock buybacks. Industry has pushed back, saying any legislative effort that seeks to codify parts of President Trump's executive order that restricts stock buybacks would transform a targeted policy directive into a blunt and overreaching statutory mandate. The committee advanced its version of the defense policy bill Thursday. And free shopping bags could make a comeback in military commissaries if a new proposal in the House becomes law. The House's draft of the annual defense policy bill would undo the Defense Department's recent ban on single-use bags at grocery stores on base. Most commissaries stopped using disposable bags in 2024 in an effort to save money and help the environment. 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I'm Eric White.

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2: This is a Fox News alert. I'm Deborah Valentine. President Trump says the U.S. and Iran have reached an agreement in their conflict. Fox's Jessica Rosenthal has details.
3: Pakistan's

0: minister has announced an agreement reached between the U.S. and Iran, writing that, quote, both sides have declared the immediate and permanent termination of military operations on all fronts, including in Lebanon. An official signing ceremony is scheduled for this Friday in Switzerland. The president wrote on Truth Social he authorizes the toll-free opening of the Strait of Hormuz and authorizes the immediate removal of the United States naval blockade. Ships of the world, start your engines, he wrote, let the oil flow. Iranian state TV reported that Iran has forced the U.S. to accept the peace deal. Jessica Rosenthal, Fox News.
1: President Trump says the Strait of Hormuz will reopen once the agreement is signed. President Trump is expected to head to France on Monday for the 52nd annual G7 summit hosted by France. A host of geopolitical issues are on the table ahead of Friday's signing of a peace deal with Iran in Geneva, Switzerland. Fox's Aisha Hosni reports from Geneva.
2: He will have to face these G7 leaders, these European leaders, in the middle of this very tense time with the Iran conflict still underway. We are told that he will address during the summit economic growth, illegal immigration, artificial intelligence. He plans on meeting one-on-one, having bilateral meetings with the leaders of Egypt and Qatar and the UAE on the sidelines of this summit.
1: Among the issues G7 leaders are expected to address are peace and security for Ukraine and Europe, the Middle East, and artificial intelligence. Canada, France, Germany, Italy, Japan, the UK, and the US are among the countries expected to be in attendance at the G7 summit. 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
3: Newscast. A provision prohibiting companies from buying their own stock if they're not meeting Defense Department performance needs has made it into the Senate Armed Services Committee's fiscal 2027 defense policy bill. The measure is partially based on a bipartisan bill that limits executive pay and stock buybacks. Industry has pushed back, saying any legislative effort that seeks to codify parts of President Trump's executive order that restrict stock buybacks would transform a targeted policy directive into a blunt and overreaching statutory mandate. The committee advanced its version of the defense policy bill Thursday. And free shopping bags could make a comeback in military commissaries if a new proposal in the House becomes law. The House's draft of the annual defense policy bill would undo the Defense Department's recent ban on single-use bags at grocery stores on base. Most commissaries stopped using disposable bags in 2024 in an effort to save money and help the environment. Find these stories and more at federalnewsnetwork.com. I'm Eric White.
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5: The Carolina Hurricanes are about 5 minutes away from hoisting the Stanley Cup. They already lead the series 3-2, and they're winning in shutout fashion at Vegas tonight, 2-0. On the World Cup scene in Guadalupe, Mexico tonight on FS1, Sweden has a late first half lead of 2-0 against Tunisia. Ivory Coast got a goal in the 90th minute to win 1-0 over Ecuador. Germany dominated Curacao 7-1. It was actually 1-1 in the 21st minute. Japan tied Netherlands 2-2 on a goal in the 89th minute. WNBA victories for New York and Atlanta. Denny Hamlin won the NASCAR race at Pocono, his third straight victory. Bud Cauley took golf's Canadian Open, his first PGA Tour title. In baseball, Texas a 6-4 winner at Boston tonight. Colorado ripped the A's 23-9. San Francisco defeated the Chicago Cubs 5-1.
6: 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AFN the Eagle.
7: Serving America's best. 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

Good morning, everybody. You're listening to AFN 107.3 The Eagle, where we are serving America's best. I'm MC2 Emma Burgess, aka DJ Eminem, and welcome to this show this morning. So whether you're heading to work, grabbing that first cup of coffee, or still trying to convince yourself to get out of bed, trust me, it took me a while too, thank you for spending part of your morning with me. Coming up today, for this first hour, we're going to be taking a look at the weather around Suda Bay, diving into the naval history, and later on, I've got some breakfast-themed fun facts that might make you look at your morning meal a little differently. But in the meantime, here is Die on This Hill by Sienna Spiro.

All right, so today, the weather here in Suda Bay is looking pretty nice with plenty of sunshine and some warm temperatures expected throughout the afternoon. And it's kind of the morning that just kind of, it reminds you why people travel halfway across the world to visit Crete. So right now, it is a bright 71 degrees with a high of 80 today. So make sure you're drinking that water. Make sure. Currently, the UV index is pretty low. It's at a zero. But it's also the morning. So by 10 o'clock, I know for a fact that that UV index is going to jump up to a 10. At around 10 o'clock. And currently, the winds are 5 miles per hour with gusts up to 10 miles per hour. And we've got 69% humidity. So, if you're planning to get outside today, maybe take a walk along the waterfront, hit the gym, or just enjoy a little sunshine during lunch. Just make sure you are staying hydrated. The Mediterranean sun has a funny way of making people forget just how warm it can get until they're suddenly carrying a water bottle like it's a life support device. I know, that was me on Saturday. Yeah, it gets really hot. You're going to get really dehydrated. So please save yourself a trip to medical and drink some water. And if you're looking for something fun to do after work, right? Because, you know, when we get off of work, we don't want to be cooped up in our rooms or our houses. We want to go out and do things. So make sure to head down to the Liberty Center today because they got the anti-stress coloring program from 11 a.m. to 9 p.m. I mean, I like coloring, and I know, you know, a lot of people are like, it's not an adult activity. Yes, it is. And maybe if you're not feeling it today, maybe tomorrow you can go take part in that Sundays on Tuesdays. Go get yourself a sundae. That's from 11 a.m. to 9 p.m. Both activities are in the Liberty Center. But in the meantime, listening to some great music at this hour. I've got a lot planned, so I hope you are ready for it. Here is Britney Spears with Baby One More Time.

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You are about to find out, so stay tuned. 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

0: All right, so if you are anything like me and find history super interesting, then you are going to like this one. So let's just get into it, okay? So on this day in U.S. Navy history, in 1944, Task Force 52, under the command of Vice Admiral Richmond Kelly Turner, lands Marines on Saipan in the Mariana Islands, naval gunfire and carrier aircraft support the Leathernecks ashore, and flat tops also launch strikes in the Bonin Islands and against Iwo Jima, Japan, through the next day to prevent Japanese air power there from interfering with the invasion. Navy ships suffer minor damage during the first day of the invasion. And then in 1969, while in the command of 8 river assault craft extracting army troops on a bank in a canal in South Vietnam, Lieutenant Thomas G. Kelly receives word that one of the craft under his command is experiencing mechanical difficulties. When Viet Cong forces open fire from the opposite bank of the canal, Kelly places his craft in the line of fire to shield the others. Despite suffering severe head injuries, he maintains control of the situation and provides inspirational leadership, for which he receives the Medal of Honor. Okay, that one's actually kind of crazy. Can you just imagine, like, the only thing that's covering you is just, like, a ship that's just having some problems? Like, imagine you're, like, a centimeter too far forward from that ship. Yeah, that would have been a bad day. And then lastly, in 1993, Navy surface and air assets support the North Atlantic Treaty Organization's Operation Sharp Guard, which commences on this date to enforce economic sanctions against Croatia, Serbia, and the Republic of Yugoslavia. Their missions include maritime interception as well as airborne warning and control. The operation ends on June 19th of 1996. Those are some really interesting ones. I've never read those ones before, so it's really interesting just to kind of know. You know, I hope you enjoyed those because I sure did. Now, right now, you know, we don't really need to think of battle tactics. So, if you do want to think of battle tactics, join us at the Liberty Center from 12 p.m. to 6 p.m. for the Call of Duty Black Ops 7 tournaments. In the meantime, here is history by One Direction.
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Stay tuned for some really cool and interesting breakfast fun facts.

0: right. So now it's time for these really cool and interesting breakfast fun facts that I found. I was really interested. Like last night, I was just laying on my couch and I was trying to plan out my show. Cause you know, I like a little bit of preparation beforehand, as anyone does. And my cat was just kind of running all across. And I was like, you know what I could really go for right now? A toaster strudel. And then that unlocked, like, it unlocked the door in my head. And I was like, you know what? We're going to do breakfast fun facts today. Because normally for my first hour, you know, I do, like, general fun facts. But we're going to keep it themed today. So first up, I've got a really cool fun fact on cereal. Did you know that cereal was originally marketed as a health food in the late 1800s? But somewhere along the way, like, we collectively decided adding marshmallows was probably a good idea, and it was. I'm a fellow Lucky Charms enjoyer myself. I actually got really upset because I ran out of milk this weekend, and I was not able to eat my Cookie Crisp. I was so disappointed. Like, I actually genuinely, like, teared up a little bit. But here's another one for you. So waffles have their own international holiday. Yeah, that's right. Humanity looked at breakfast food and said, like, this deserves a dedicated celebration. And frankly, I think it's one of our most reasonable decisions. Like, yeah, give waffles their own national holiday, as they should. And then finally, coffee is one of the most traded commodities in the world. Every morning, millions of people rely on it to transform themselves from barely conscious zombies into functioning members of society. And I know for a fact I am one of those people. And so are 90% of the people that I know. I know my dad used to have, what was it? Like maybe 4 cups of coffee in a day? I don't really remember too much, but like every time I would make it for him in the morning, because you know, I like to be a good daughter or whatever, I would fill that coffee maker up to the 4 cup line and then set sail from there. Now, I enjoy cooking breakfast food, and I bet you do too, and I bet you like cooking in general, because I do. So if you are trying to figure out how to use that slow cooker, join us at the Liberty Center on July 17th, which is Wednesday, for these slow cooker cooking classes. TikTok, though, you gotta make up your mind now.
1: Wake up in the morning feeling like P. Diddy.
2: Hey, what up, girl?
1: Grab my glasses, I'm out the door, I'm gonna hit this city.
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1: Before
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1: 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Keep working hard. 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

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I'm MC2 Emma Burgess, aka DJ Eminem, and that is all for my first hour, and I shall see you in the next.

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4: ABC News, I'm Chuck Severson. There's a deal between the U.S. and Iran that is headed for a signing ceremony next Friday, but it's not the big deal that means a big deal. It's announced on social media. ABC News Chief Global Affairs Correspondent Martha Raddatz.
5: President Trump hosting the deal with the Islamic Republic of Iran is now complete. Congratulations to all. I hereby fully authorize the toll-free opening of the Strait of Hormuz and simultaneously herewith authorize the immediate removal of the United States naval blockade. Ships of the world, start your engines. Let the oil flow.
4: But President Trump writing, because mines have to be cleared, the strait remains closed.

0: closed until next Friday's signing. U.S. official tells ABC News that because of that, the blockade is still in effect until then. Iran's National Security Council says the war on all fronts, including Lebanon, will end immediately and permanently. It says negotiations for a final agreement, which includes nuclear issues, will be postponed until after the U.S. fulfills its obligations. Bob McNally, head of Rapidan Energy Group.
1: We've lost well over a billion barrels of oil in the world market. And the world market is what matters for the United States and for someone paying for gasoline at the pump. Because we may be the biggest producer and exporter, but what we pay at the pump depends on that global market.
0: A G7 economic summit in Evian, France, starting Monday, will include President Trump. At the White House Sunday night, a $60 million sponsor-covered UFC cage fight. Mr. Trump has a long friendship with UFC's chief and owns stock in its parent company. More than 1,000 flights were canceled Sunday and 9,500 more delayed, primarily due to bad storms. Dallas and New York hit the hardest. The Russians have launched a massive overnight missile attack at Ukraine's capital, Kyiv. 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
2: This is your News in One. Reporting for AFN Europe, I'm Navy Petty Officer Second Class Jordan Brown. U.S. Army Brigadier General Lance Rainey assumed command of the 68th Theater Medical Command, or 68th TMC, and command sergeant of U.S. Army Europe and Africa from U.S. Army Brigadier General Tracy Michael during a change of command ceremony at Simbach Kasern, Germany. 68th TMC serves as a theater-level medical command, operating alongside NATO and the Joint Military Medical Enterprise to ensure continuous health system support and promote medical readiness across allied borders. General Michael says NATO cohesion is a key component to the unit's success and delivery of quality medical care.
3: To our allies and partners, thank you. The strength of this command is inextricably linked to the strength of our alliance. Together, we are proving that credible deterrence requires combat-credible medical support.
2: That was your News in One. I'm Navy Petty Officer Second Class Jordan Brown.
4: From the Fox Sports Studios in Los Angeles, here's Steve DeSager.
5: The Carolina Hurricanes have won the Stanley Cup, taking Game 6 at Vegas 3-0. Jordan Staal was named playoff MVP at age 37. Carolina went 16-3 this postseason after having the best record in the Eastern Conference in the regular season. In the late-night World Cup game from Guadalupe, Mexico, on FS1, they're in the 83rd minute, Sweden 3-1 over Tunisia. It was 2-0 for the Swedes after 30 minutes. Ivory Coast on a goal in the 90th minute beat Ecuador 1-0. Germany 7-1 over Curacao. Japan tied Netherlands 2-2 on a goal in the 89th minute. Denny Hamlin took the NASCAR race at Pocono, his third straight victory. He's 45 and will retire after next season. WNBA wins for Atlanta and New York, which has won 7 straight. The Sunday night ball game to Texas, 6-4 at Boston. And the Rockies beat the A's 23-9.
4: 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Familiar voice.
6: Yeah.

So, for this hour, I'm going to be getting into some really interesting topics. I know they interest me, and I hope they interest you as well. I'm MC2 Emma Burgess, and you are listening to AFN 107.3, The Eagle, where we are serving America's best. Now, for thousands of years, people have told stories to explain the world around them, and long before movies, television, and social media, ancient cultures passed down legends filled with gods, monsters, heroes, and just lessons about life. So today, we're going to take a trip back to ancient Greece to explore some of the myths that have survived for thousands of years. We'll learn how the gods came to power, meet one of mythology's most famous monsters, and discover why these stories continue to influence books, movies, and just pop culture today. So grab your ambrosia or nectar, maybe just your morning coffee, and if you're anything like me, crack open that Red Bull and let's get into the world of Greek mythology.

has a beginning, right? And according to Greek mythology, everything began with chaos. Now, chaos was not a god or a person. It was just simply like an empty void that just existed before anything else. And so chaos, you know, got a little lonely, only sentient being in the entire universe. So then chaos created Gaia, the earth, along with other premortal beings that helped shape the universe, like the sky. Eventually, Gaia and the sky collaborated, if you will, and they gave, Gaia gave birth to the Titans, which were the rulers before the Olympian gods that we're more familiar with. Their reign would not last forever, however, because one of the Titans, Cronus, was super paranoid that his children would overthrow him the way that him and his siblings overthrow their dad. So to prevent that from happening, he actually ate each of them at birth. But unfortunately for him, his youngest son, Zeus, escaped that fate. And when Zeus got older, he challenged Cronus and the Titans in a massive conflict known as the Titanocomy. And after years of battle, Zeus and his siblings emerged victorious and established themselves as rulers of Mount Olympus. Now, what makes these stories so interesting is that the gods weren't perfect. I mean, Zeus could be impulsive, Poseidon held a lot of grudges, and Hera was famously jealous. Athena was wise, but even she could be super prideful. Now, the gods often behaved in ways that reflected human emotions and flaws, and that might be one of the reasons why people continue to connect with these stories today. Now, I don't think your paranoia or anxiety could rival Cronus's, but if you're ever worried about your records, head on to My Navy HR and make sure your OMPF is up to date, your pay and benefits are correct, or even just checking your PRD date. They've got you covered. Now, I've always found the story of the gods super fascinating, and when I cracked open that Percy Jackson book for the first time, I was hooked. Like, I'd go to the beach and be like, oh my god, Poseidon, the waves are so rough, you must be in a bad mood, here's a Snickers bar, hee, feel better, mwah. You know, like an idiot. But it made 10-year-old me happy, so whatever, you know. I was young. We all do crazy things when we're young. But coming up for you, I've got some really other interesting facts. But in the meantime, here is Bastille with Pompeii.

0: 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Don't play games with your future. Don't drink and drive.
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Also, one of the most famous stories in all of Greek mythology begins right here on the island of Crete. The legend tells of the Minotaur, a creature that was half man and half bull, imprisoned within an enormous labyrinth so complex that anyone who entered was almost certain to become lost. Now, according to the myth, the hero Theseus, a son of Poseidon, volunteered to enter the maze, defeat the Minotaur, and free Athens from having to send a human sacrifice to it. While historians don't believe an actual Minotaur lived beneath Crete, because let's face it, that's a story, many believe that the story may have been inspired by the ancient Minoan civilization, one of the earliest advanced societies in Europe. So the Minoans thrived here on Crete thousands of years ago, long before classical Greece reached its peak. Their culture placed significant importance on bulls, which apparently, like, it appeared so frequently in their artwork, religious ceremonies, and traditions. Many scholars think that visitors who encountered the massive palace complex at Knossos may have been the inspiration for the story about the labyrinth itself. The palace contains hundreds of interconnected rooms, corridors, and staircases and passageways. Oh my goodness, talking is hard for me today. But to someone visiting thousands of years ago, it may have felt like a maze. Now today, you can still visit the ruins located just outside of Heraklion. Walking through the site offers a fascinating glimpse into the civilization that may have inspired one of mythology's most enduring legends. It's one of the unique advantages about living here in Crete, because some of the stories that shaped Western mythology aren't just tales from a book. Like, they're connected to places that you can actually visit and explore. So if you're looking to learn more about the history of Crete, or some more of these myths, head over to the Liberty Center this Thursday, June 18th, and pick up a book at the summer reading program. That event is at the MWR Library and will begin at 5 p.m. Now, I think the story of the Minotaur is a really fascinating one, just because you see it in everything. You see the Minotaur, I mean, you've heard of that since you were a child. It's in all of the history books. It's in everything. But there's so many more Greek mythological monsters out there. And I think all-time lows got it down.

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2: Welcome to your AFN Suda Bay Newsstream. I'm MC3 Hannah Donahue. On June 4th, 2026, NAVADMIN 136/26 was released, announcing a major expansion to the Navy COOL program. Starting right now in Phase 1, the Navy Credentialing Opportunities Online Program, better known as Navy COOL, will cover the cost for the GED, SAT, and ACT exams for eligible enlisted sailors. Then, starting October 1st, 2026, Phase 2 will officially roll out funding for graduate-level and professional entrance exams. This phase includes coverage for the GRE, GMAT, LSAT, and even the MCAT. To qualify for the funding, you must get pre-approval from the Navy Credentials Program Office before you register for any of these tests. If you pay out-of-pocket without the official pre-approval, you will not be reimbursed. The funding is allocated strictly on a first-come, first-served basis, so you will want to act fast once you know your testing timeline. This funding is specifically designed for sailors applying for commissioning programs that require the test as part of the application package. Because of this, you will need to include a command endorsement with your pre-approval request. This policy expansion is all about reducing barriers to your education and career advancement. Navy leadership recognizes that your academic readiness directly strengthens our overall warfighting readiness. You can find free study preparation materials and practice tests through the Department of War MWR Digital Library, as well as through military.tutor.com. For detailed eligibility rules, registration links, or to submit your pre-approval request, head over to the Navy COOL website today. That's all for your AFN Suda Bay Newsstream. I'm MC3 Hannah Donahue. 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
1: Do you remember learning about Greek mythology in, like, middle school and being like, why do I need to know this? Like, this doesn't have anything to do with the real world. Well, yes, it does, and I'm about to tell you why.

it's easy to think of Greek mythology as just like a collection of entertaining stories. But for ancient Greeks, the myths served a much bigger purpose. These stories explained natural events, taught moral lessons, and explored questions about human nature. Why do bad things happen? What makes someone a hero? And, like, can people escape their fate? If you could change your fate, would ya? Sorry, had to do that one. But many myths focused on themes that still feel relevant today. Like, there's the danger of pride, often referred to as hubris. Characters who believed they were greater than gods usually learned a difficult lesson. There's also the importance of perseverance. Heroes rarely succeeded on their first attempt. They failed, adapted, and just kept moving forward. And perhaps most importantly, myths reminded us that growth often comes through adversity. Heroes don't become heroes because life is easy. They become heroes because they choose to continue despite the challenges that they face. And that's one reason that Greek mythology continues to inspire modern stories today. The setting may change, but the lessons remain timeless, absolutely timeless. I mean, you see it all in the theaters today. I mean, you can go watch movies about Greek mythology. I mean, like, what is it? Like Clash of the Titans, the Few 100 or something like that. Even the new Odyssey movie coming out. Like, it's all inspired by Greek myths and that kind of that upbringing for, you know, the hero's journey. It was inspired by Greek mythology, as it should be. Now, if you're a big pop culture person, maybe you like to watch movies. So, at the Liberty Center on June 25th, there's going to be a Liberty movie night. So go on and head out there. The time is still to be announced, but I mean, hey, go sit with some friends and watch some movies, and maybe you'll be able to kind of figure out, maybe you can see how that hero's journey can relate to the heroes of the myths. But never, I will say one thing. Those stories are timeless. They're my favorite. And I won't let current pop culture steal their thunder.

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1: I'm having me a smoke, Mama. What's it look like?
0: Not out there by my pansies, son. You know darn well we got designated smoking areas here at NSA Suda Bay. People think I raised a fool.
1: Sorry.

0: say.
1: 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What are you doing out here singing like that before the sun is up? Quiet hours are from 22 to 06, and many of us are still trying to get some rest for the day ahead.
0: Oh, my bad. I'll keep it down.
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4: 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Can I use your trash can?
0: Whoa, man. You got to shred it, bro.
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Now, so I've spent this hour talking about the myths of ancient Greece, the rise of the Olympian gods, to the monsters, and the lessons that have endured for hundreds of years. And you've been listening to AFN 107.3 The Eagle. I am your host, MC2 Emma Burgess, aka DJ Eminem. And I hope to see you in this next hour.

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1: Table. I'm Deborah Valentine, Fox News. The U.S. and Iran reach a tentative deal to end the war and reopen the Strait of Hormuz, with signing planned on Friday in Switzerland. Fox's Ashley Strohmeyer has more.
2: The peace agreement between Washington and Tehran is expected to kick off a 60-day negotiation period aimed at officially ending the war. A major condition of the agreement is that the Strait of Hormuz will be reopened once the deal is signed. Brent crude oil prices fell upon the peace deal announcement to $84 a barrel, while U.S. crude dropped to $81. The agreement is expected to dramatically increase oil ship traffic, as nearly 25% of the world's oil passes through that strait. Earlier today, Israel struck Beirut, threatening to jeopardize the agreement. President Trump harshly condemned the attacks, as Lebanon is key in negotiations.
1: Vice President J.D. Vance told Fox the deal permanently bans Iran from obtaining a nuclear weapon. Iran's National Security Council says all military action must end, including Israel's attacks on Lebanon. President Trump attends the G7 summit in France on Monday.
3: Iran and Ukraine are expected to dominate discussion at this meeting of seven wealthy democracies. France has invited Saudi Arabia, the United Arab Emirates, and Qatar, all directly harmed by the Middle East conflict. Diplomats have told Reuters that one focus will be crisis

0: management. President Trump has been frustrated by what he sees as a lack of European help with Iran. The president left last year's G7 in Canada early. Some officials from host country France suggest one sign of success would be the American delegation staying until the end. In London, Jonathan Savage, Fox News.
1: The Carolina Hurricanes have won the 2026 Stanley Cup, defeating the Vegas Golden Knights in six games. 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
2: On today's federal newscast, a provision prohibiting companies from buying their own stock if they're not meeting Defense Department performance needs has made it into the Senate Armed Services Committee's fiscal 2027 defense policy bill. The measure is partially based on a bipartisan bill that limits executive pay and stock buybacks. Industry has pushed back, saying any legislative effort that seeks to codify parts of President Trump's executive order that restricts stock buybacks would transform a targeted policy directive into a blunt and overreaching statutory mandate. The committee advanced its version of the defense policy bill Thursday. And free shopping bags could make a comeback in military commissaries if a new proposal in the House becomes law. The House's draft of the annual defense policy bill would undo the Defense Department's recent ban on single-use bags at grocery stores on base. Most commissaries stopped using disposable bags in 2024 in an effort to save money and help the environment. Find these stories and more at federalnewsnetwork.com. I'm Eric White.
3: From the Fox Sports studios in Los Angeles, here's Steve DeSager.
4: The Carolina Hurricanes won the Stanley Cup, taking Game 6 at Vegas 3-0. So Carolina went 16-3 this postseason after having the best record in the East in the regular season. Jordan Staal was named playoff MVP at age 37, the oldest ever. Sweden won the late-night World Cup game over Tunisia 5-1. Earlier, Ivory Coast on a goal in the 90th minute beat Ecuador 1-0. Germany 7-1 over Curacao, the smallest country ever to play in a World Cup, and Japan tied Netherlands 2-2 on a goal in the 89th minute. Denny Hamlin won the NASCAR race at Pocono, his third straight victory. WNBA wins for New York and Atlanta. Baseball's Sunday night game went to Texas, 6-4 at Boston. Colorado beat the A's in Las Vegas 23-9, hitting six home runs in the heat. San Francisco 5-1 over the Cubs. Victories for the Yankees and for Tampa Bay.

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1: You're listening to AFN 107.3 The Eagle, where we are serving America's best. I'm MC2 Emma Burgess, aka DJ Eminem, and for this hour, we're going to be shifting our focus to the heroes of Greek mythology. I mean, they weren't gods, they weren't all powerful. In fact, many of them were flawed, made mistakes, and faced impossible odds. Yet thousands of years later, their stories continue to inspire books, movies, and modern storytelling. Over the next hour, we'll meet three of ancient Greece's most famous heroes: Odysseus, Achilles, and Theseus. Each became legendary for a different reason, and each has left a lasting mark on mythology and popular culture. So, coming up, we're going to be starting with one hero who proved that sometimes intelligence can be just as powerful as strength. But in the meantime, here is Need Your Love by OneRepublic.

So when most people imagine a hero, right? Like you picture someone who is strong, fearless, and nearly impossible to defeat. Somebody like, let's say Superman, right? Special powers, all that jazz. But Odysseus was different altogether. Rather than relying on strength alone, he became famous for his intelligence, creativity, and ability to adapt when things went wrong. Now, Odysseus is the central figure of the Odyssey, one of the most influential stories ever written. Following the end of the Trojan War, he begins what should have been a relatively simple journey home to the island kingdom of Ithaca. Instead, the journey takes 10 years. And one reason why Odysseus' story feels especially relevant here in Suda Bay is because his journey took place throughout the Mediterranean, the same sea that surrounds us right now. And while historians still debate the exact locations of many of his adventures, the Odyssey is rooted in the waters and cultures of this region. For ancient sailors, the Mediterranean was both a source of opportunity and danger, making it the perfect setting for stories filled with storms, monsters, and epic journeys. But standing here in Crete, it's easy to imagine how a tale like Odysseus's could have captured people's imaginations for thousands of years. Along the way, he encounters some mythology's most famous challenges. He faces the Cyclops Polyphemus, sails past the deadly sirens, navigates dangerous waters controlled by sea monsters, and repeatedly finds himself at odds with Poseidon, the god of the sea. One of the most famous moments in the story occurs when Odysseus and his crew become trapped inside of the cave of the Cyclops. Rather than attempting to overpower the giant, Odysseus devises a clever plan, and he tells the Cyclops that his name is Nobody. So when the Cyclops calls for help after Odysseus and his men, blinds him, he shouts that nobody has hurt him. So the other Cyclops on the island, assume that nothing is wrong, and they just dip out. It's a moment that perfectly captures what makes Odysseus unique. His greatest weapon isn't a sword, it's his ability to think. I think that's the reason that his story continues to resonate today, because success often comes not from brute force, but from problem solving, adaptability, and perseverance. And now, whether you're earning a qualification, tracking a new assignment, or learning a new skill, success often comes from finding creative solutions and adapting to challenges along the way. So I think Odysseus' story resonates with me a bit, just because it's very much a story that makes him more human. So the more human that the story is, the more it can connect with a human individual, obviously us, but I think what really drove the story was his love for his wife Penelope. And I think, first off, I think that's so sweet. I think it's adorable. And I think that his wit, it led him to capturing the attention of the goddess Athena. But again, his wit was also partly his downfall, being at odds with Poseidon. He said a couple disrespectful things that you probably should not say to a god. I guess that you can say that their relationship was kind of messy, trying to kill him at every chance. But here's Messy by Lola Young.

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4: Welcome to your AFN Suda Bay News Stream. I'm MC3 Hannah Donahue. On June 4th, 2026, NAV Admin 136/26 was released, announcing a major expansion to the Navy COOL program. Starting right now in Phase 1, the Navy Credentialing Opportunities Online Program, better known as Navy COOL, will cover the cost for the GED, SAT, and ACT exams for eligible enlisted sailors. Then, starting October 1st, 2026, Phase 2 will officially roll out funding for graduate-level and professional entrance exams. This phase includes coverage for the GRE, GMAT, LSAT, and even the MCAT. To qualify for the funding, you must get pre-approval from the Navy Credentials Program Office before you register for any of these tests. If you pay out-of-pocket without the official pre-approval, you will not be reimbursed. The funding is allocated strictly on a first-come, first-served basis, so you will want to act fast once you know your testing timeline. This funding is specifically designed for sailors applying for commissioning programs that require the test as part of the application package. Because of this, you will need to include a command endorsement with your pre-approval request. This policy expansion is all about reducing barriers to your education and career advancement. Navy leadership recognizes that your academic readiness directly strengthens our overall warfighting readiness. You can find free study preparation materials and practice tests through the Department of War MWR Digital Library, as well as through military.tutor.com. For detailed eligibility rules, registration links, or to submit your pre-approval request, head over to the Navy COOL website today. That's all for your AFN Suda Bay News Stream. I'm MC3 Hannah Donahue. 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

this next hero became synonymous with strength, courage, and one of mythology's most famous weaknesses. You've heard of it. I've heard of it. I mean, if you play sports, you're probably always worried about tearing your Achilles tendon or hurting it. But right now, here's She Drives Me Crazy by Fine Young Cannibals.

So if Odysseus was known for his mind, Achilles was known for his strength. And Achilles was one of the greatest warriors of the Trojan War and one of the most famous heroes in all of Greek mythology. From an early age, it was said that Achilles was destined for greatness. And according to the legend, his mother attempted to make him invulnerable by dipping him into the river Styx. The only place left unprotected was the heel by which she held him. Today, the phrase Achilles' heel is still used to describe a person's greatest weakness. Or if you play sports, you're almost always worried about hurting your Achilles tendon. But Achilles' story is more about strength, is more than strength in battle. It's one of the most interesting parts of the myth, and it involves a choice. Achilles was told that he would live a long, peaceful life and eventually be forgotten. Or he could choose a short life filled with glory and be remembered forever. And what did he choose? Yeah, you guessed it. He chose the glory. It's a decision that has fascinated people for centuries because it raises the questions that still matter today. Like, what kind of legacy do we want to leave behind? What are we willing to sacrifice for something that we believe in? And even thousands of years later, Achilles remains one of mythology's most recognizable figures because his story explores ambition, sacrifice, and the desire to be remembered. Now, with him choosing glory, obviously that means he didn't really care about how long he had to live. You know, kind of sad, but it's the story. And I guess you could say what he thought was, what doesn't kill you makes you stronger, just like hiking. So join the NWR Community Rec on Friday, June 19th for a hiking trip starting at 6 a.m. That should be fun, and it won't kill you either. It's going to be a great time, and I hope to see you there. But now, back to Achilles. So it's actually really funny because that legend has been told so many different times, so many different versions of it, but one character always remains the same. Patroclus, right? In some, it's his cousin, it's a lover. You don't actually know. I mean, we weren't there when Homer writ the legend, but Alexander the Great was actually a huge shipper between Achilles and Patroclus. It's really interesting. But in the meantime, Here is Stronger by Kelly Clarkson.

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3: Welcome to your AFN Suda Bay Newsstream. I'm MC3 Hannah Donahue. On June 4th, 2026, NAVADMIN 136/26 was released, announcing a major expansion to the Navy COOL program. Starting right now in Phase 1, the Navy Credentialing Opportunities Online Program, better known as Navy COOL, will cover the cost for the GED, SAT, and ACT exams for eligible enlisted sailors. Then, starting October 1st, 2026, Phase 2 will officially roll out funding for graduate-level and professional entrance exams. This phase includes coverage for the GRE, GMAT, LSAT, and even the MCAT. To qualify for the funding, you must get pre-approval from the Navy Credentials Program Office before you register for any of these tests. If you pay out of pocket without the official pre-approval, you will not be reimbursed. The funding is allocated strictly on a first-come, first-served basis, so you will want to act fast once you know your testing timeline. This funding is specifically designed for sailors applying for commissioning programs that require the test as part of the application package. Because of this, you will need to include a command endorsement with your pre-approval request. This policy expansion is all about reducing barriers to your education and career advancement. Navy leadership recognizes that your academic readiness directly strengthens our overall warfighting readiness. You can find free study preparation materials and practice tests through the Department of War MWR Digital Library, as well as through military.tutor.com. For detailed eligibility rules, registration links, or to submit your pre-approval request, head over to the Navy COOL website today. That's all for your AFN Suda Bay Newsstream. I'm MC3 Hannah Donahue. 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

So, coming up next, I'm going to be finishing out my, you know, Greek hero hour by talking about another famous hero, Theseus.

last hour I talked about the Minotaur, you know, that legend. Well, I've already told you about this hero then. Theseus, you know, the son of Poseidon. According to the myth, the city of Athens was forced to send young men and women to Crete as tribute, where they would be placed inside of the labyrinth and face the Minotaur. So determined to end this cycle, Theseus volunteered to enter the maze himself. The challenge wasn't just defeating the Minotaur, but finding a way back out. Now, fortunately, Theseus received help from Ariadne, I think. Yeah, I'm pretty sure. Who gave him a ball of thread before he entered the labyrinth. By unraveling the thread as he moved through the maze, Theseus was able to retrace his steps after defeating the creature. Now, what makes this story memorable isn't just the monster, it's the reminder that heroes rarely succeed alone. While Theseus received much of the credit, Ariadne's help was essential to his success. It's a lesson that remains relevant today. I mean, teamwork, mentorship, and support from others often play a major role in helping us achieve our goals. And since we're here in Crete, it's especially fitting to remember that this legend is connected to the island itself. Visitors can actually still explore the ruins and the ancient Minoan palace complex that many historians believed inspired the story of the labyrinth. Now, a little bit about Theseus, right? He was a son of Poseidon, you know, just like our boy over here, Percy Jackson, period. So as a son of Poseidon, you know, he gets a lot of credit for a lot of his adventures. That happens throughout a lot of the myths, just like Hercules having help while, trying to get the golden apple, but you don't really hear too much about that. You just hear about Hercules' part. But like a good son of Poseidon, you know, Theseus loved the ocean. And if you really like the ocean, go ahead and sign up for the guided snorkeling trip on June 27th. That will start at 8:30 a.m. and end at 3 p.m. Please make sure to register at Community Rec by June 24th. Now, I personally think if I were in Theseus' position and had to go venture into Labyrinth, I would just be so lost the entire time. I would need a map or even that strain. You know what? No, I would be lost with that strain. So you know what? In dedication to that, here's Lost by Maroon 5.

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0: ABC News. I'm Chuck Severson. There's a deal between the U.S. and Iran that is headed for a signing ceremony next Friday, but it's not the big deal that means a big deal. It's announced on social media. ABC News Chief Global Affairs Correspondent Martha Raddatz.
1: President Trump hosting the deal with the Islamic Republic of Iran is now complete. Congratulations to all. I hereby fully authorize the toll-free opening of the Strait of Hormuz and simultaneously herewith authorize the immediate removal of the United States naval blockade. Ships of the world, start your engines. Let the oil flow.
0: But President Trump writing, because mines have to be cleared, the strait remains closed until next Friday's signing. U.S. official tells ABC News that because of that, the blockade is still in effect until then. Iran's National Security Council says the war on all fronts, including Lebanon, will end immediately and permanently. It says negotiations for a final agreement, which includes nuclear issues, will be postponed until after the U.S. fulfills its obligations. Bob McNally, head of Rapidan Energy Group.
2: We've lost well over a billion barrels of oil in the world market. And the world market is what matters for the United States and for someone paying for gasoline at the pump. Because we may be the biggest producer and exporter, but what we pay at the pump depends on that global market.
0: The G7 Economic Summit in Evian, France, starting Monday, will include President Trump. At the White House Sunday night, a $60 million sponsor-covered UFC cage fight. Mr. Trump has a long friendship with UFC's chief and owns stock in its parent company. More than 1,000 flights were canceled Sunday and 9,500 more delayed, primarily due to bad storms. Dallas and New York hit the hardest. The Russians have launched a massive overnight missile attack at Ukraine's capital, Kyiv. 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
3: Today's federal newscast, a provision prohibiting companies from

0: Buying their own stock if they're not meeting Defense Department performance needs has made it into the Senate Armed Services Committee's fiscal 2027 defense policy bill. The measure is partially based on a bipartisan bill that limits executive pay and stock buybacks. Industry has pushed back, saying any legislative effort that seeks to codify parts of President Trump's executive order that restricts stock buybacks would transform a targeted policy directive into a blunt and overreaching statutory mandate. The committee advanced its version of the defense policy bill Thursday. And free shopping bags could make a comeback in military commissaries if a new proposal in the House becomes law. The House's draft of the annual defense policy bill would undo the Defense Department's recent ban on single-use bags at grocery stores on base. Most commissaries stopped using disposable bags in 2024 in an effort to save money and help the environment. Find these stories and more at federalnewsnetwork.com. I'm Eric White.
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2: The Carolina Hurricanes won the Stanley Cup, taking Game 6 at Vegas 3-0. So Carolina went 16-3 this postseason after having the best record in the East in the regular season. Jordan Staal was named playoff MVP at age 37, the oldest ever. Sweden won the late-night World Cup game over Tunisia 5-1. Earlier, Ivory Coast on a goal in the 90th minute beat Ecuador 1-0. Germany 7-1 over Curacao, the smallest country ever to play in a World Cup, and Japan tied Netherlands 2-2 on a goal in the 89th minute. Denny Hamlin won the NASCAR race at Pocono, his third straight victory. WNBA wins for New York and Atlanta. Baseball's Sunday night game went to Texas, 6-4 at Boston. Colorado beat the A's in Las Vegas 23-9, hitting six home runs in the heat. San Francisco 5-1 over the Cubs. Victories for the Yankees and for Tampa Bay.

So over the last 2 hours, I've explored the myths, monsters, and the heroes of ancient Greece, right? But despite being thousands of years old, these stories haven't disappeared. In fact, they're more popular than ever. Whether it's books, movies, television shows, musicals, or even video games, modern storytellers continue to draw inspiration from the myths of ancient Greece. For this hour, we'll look at how the ancient stories have found new life through Percy Jackson, Epic the Musical, and one storytelling formula that continues to appear in countless stories around the world. This is AFN 107.3 The Eagle, where we are serving America's best. I'm MC2 Emma Burgess, aka DJ Eminem, and stay tuned because I got some real good stuff I'm going to be talking about. But for now, here's Good Luck Babe by Chapel Brown. It's

love that song so much. But back to our topic. So for many people, like myself, their first introduction to Greek mythology did not come from a textbook. It came from Percy Jackson. And for me, it was definitely the movie first, but I talked about that a couple weeks ago. I prefer the books. And when Rick Riordan published The Lightning Thief in 2005, he introduced readers to a world where Greek gods still existed. Monsters still lurked in the shadows, and ancient myths were hiding in plain sight. What many readers don't realize at first is that Percy himself is connected to one of mythology's most famous heroes, Perseus. Like Perseus, Percy faces dangerous monsters, receives help from the gods, and repeatedly finds himself confronting challenges that seem impossible to overcome. Both heroes are known for their courage, loyalty, and willingness to protect others, even when the odds are stacked against them. And what's really, really interesting is that Riordan didn't simply retell Greek myths, he adapted them for a modern audience. I mean, Mount Olympus sits above New York City, and mythological creatures just appear in everyday life. I mean, you would pass, like, in the books, like, people would just be passing them, and they wouldn't even realize. Like, the ancient legends are just woven into such a contemporary setting, and it works so, so well. I mean, the result is a series that introduced an entire generation to the Greek myths, while proving that these ancient stories still have the power to capture our imagination. And for those of us living here in Greece, it's especially interesting to see the modern readers discover myths that originate in places not far from where we are today. And you know, what a better way to connect to these legends and to Percy Jackson by joining MWR on the beach trip on June 20th. And will take place on June... Sorry, it will take place on June 20th from 10 to 5 p.m. So make sure that you register at the Liberty Center by June 17th because space is limited. Now, one thing that's really, really sweet about Sally Jackson, Percy's mom, is that she named Percy after a son of Zeus, which is, you know, really weird since he's a son of Poseidon. But he is one of the only heroes in Greek mythology that had truly a happy ending. But, you know, that kind of thing, you know. But Percy Jackson and Theseus and Perseus and all these other heroes do whatever it takes.

0: takes.
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What is a better way to adapt the Odyssey? I would say a musical, and I know thousands agree with me. Here's Ice Cold Lakes by The Fray.

Long before playlist and streaming services, stories were often passed down through spoken word and song. And in a way, Epic the musical brings Greek mythology full circle. So Epic retells the story of Odysseus and his journey home after the Trojan War. Through a series of songs, listeners experience the challenges, sacrifices, and difficult choices that define one of mythology's most famous heroes. What's remarkable is how well the story translates to a modern audience. Even though the Odyssey was written nearly 3,000 years ago, the themes remain familiar. Odysseus struggles with leadership, he faces uncertainty, loss, setbacks, and moments where giving up might seem easier than continuing forward. Those are challenges that I know I can still relate to today. I know hundreds of other people can as well. Epic has become incredibly popular because it presents an ancient story in such a modern format while preserving the emotional core of the original myth. It's proof that great stories don't disappear, they evolve. Whether audiences discover Odysseus through Homer, a classroom, or a musical on social media, they're still connecting with the same timeless journey. Now, if you are anything like me, you might be extremely excited to watch the Odyssey on the big screen. And while it's not out right now, you can still watch some good movies at the Liberty Movie Night on June 25th, or maybe even watch some good 80s movies on June 27th at Popcorn Palooza from 12 p.m. to 6 p.m. at the Liberty Center. Now, what I think makes Epic the Musical so interesting and so exciting is that it kind of does the same thing that Hamilton did with the story of Alexander Hamilton. And it brings so many more people together in a way that, like, it's just incredible. Please, if you have never listened to any of those songs, I highly recommend them. Each character is portrayed so well. And like characters like Agamemnon, oof, some of these characters, I have beef with them. Now, low-key, like Poseidon in the story is also kind of super unhinged. And he's not like my favorite guy around. And he's also not Odysseus' favorite guy around. And, you know, Poseidon, like, tries to trap him in a storm, tries to just make Odysseus fail at every turn. So, yeah, it's super interesting. Just please check it out. It's really cool. Here's Fall Out Boy with Sugar, We're Going Down.

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2: Welcome to your AFN Suda Bay Newsstream. I'm MC3 Hannah Donahue. On June 4th, 2026, NAVADMIN 136/26 was released, announcing a major expansion to the Navy COOL program. Starting right now in Phase 1, the Navy Credentialing Opportunities Online Program, better known as Navy COOL, will cover the cost for the GED, SAT, and ACT exams for eligible enlisted sailors. Then, starting October 1st, 2026, Phase 2 will officially roll out funding for graduate-level and professional entrance exams. This phase includes coverage for the GRE, GMAT, LSAT, and even the MCAT. To qualify for the funding, you must get pre-approval from the Navy Credentials Program Office before you register for any of these tests. If you pay out-of-pocket without the official pre-approval, you will not be reimbursed. The funding is allocated strictly on a first-come, first-served basis, so you will want to act fast once you know your testing timeline. This funding is specifically designed for sailors applying for commissioning programs that require the test as part of the application package. Because of this, you will need to include a command endorsement with your pre-approval request. This policy expansion is all about reducing barriers to your education and career advancement. Navy leadership recognizes that your academic readiness directly strengthens our overall warfighting readiness. You can find free study preparation materials and practice tests through the Department of War MWR Digital Library, as well as through military.tutor.com. For detailed eligibility rules, registration links, or to submit your pre-approval request, head over to the Navy COOL website today. That's all for your AFN Suda Bay Newsstream. I'm MC3 Hannah Donahue. 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
3: 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If you're lucky, you'll even hear a goat sing along.

Also, if you've ever noticed, there's a very similar storytelling pattern in almost every hero movie. Stay tuned to find out what that is.

if you've ever noticed similarities between your favorite stories, there's a reason for that. And many of them follow a very specific pattern known as the hero's journey. This concept was popularized by mythologist Joseph Campbell, who noticed that stories from different cultures often share a similar structure. A hero begins in an ordinary world, something changes, they're called to adventure, and then they face challenges, meet allies, overcome obstacles, and eventually return transformed by the experience. Sound familiar? I mean, look at Odysseus. Percy Jackson follows that same path. Harry Potter follows that path. Even stories like The Hunger Games share many of the same elements as that. Same with Star Wars, even. Like Luke Skywalker, I think you can definitely tell that Luke Skywalker follows the hero's journey. And now the details may change, but the journey remains surprisingly consistent. And that's because these stories aren't really about monsters or magic. They're about growth. They're about facing challenges, learning from mistakes, and becoming a stronger version of yourself along the way. And perhaps that's why stories inspired by Greek mythology continue to resonate thousands of years later. The settings may evolve and the characters change, but the journey remains timeless. Now, if you want, if you want to read more of some of those hero journeys, take a look at the summer reading program, The Garden Party, at 5 p.m. on June 18th. That's going to be at the MWR Library. And it sounds like a blast. I love reading. I love absorbing myself into those kind of worlds. So I'll see you there. But when it comes down to the hero's journey, you see that in most superhero movies as well. I mean, you kind of get that with Iron Man. Now, with Iron Man, that growth kind of continued for multiple movies. But at one point, he is changed. You know? You've seen it. I've seen it. We've all seen it. So seeing that kind of stuff on the big screen and just relating it back to how these Greek myths kind of started it, it's just super cool to me, you know? But even now, there's still a lot of legends and a lot of stories that have yet to be told. I guess you could say that it's still unwritten. Here's Natasha Bedingfield.

0: world of your choosing at NSA Studebaker's MWR Library, open Monday to Friday from 10 a.m. to 5 p.m.
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right. Now, I know I talked a lot these last 4 hours, but this last hour was probably my favorite because we went from ancient myths to modern heroes. These stories just remind us that every great adventure starts with a single step. 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I'm MC2 Emma Burgess, a.k.a. DJ Eminem. 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

0: can't stop the spirits when they need you. 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
1: The G7 Summit. I'm Deborah Valentine, Fox News. And Trump is expected to arrive in France today for the three-day 52nd annual G7 Summit.
2: Iran and Ukraine are expected to dominate discussion at this meeting of seven wealthy democracies. France has invited Saudi Arabia, the United Arab Emirates and Qatar, all directly harmed by the Middle East conflict. Diplomats have told Reuters that one focus will be crisis management. President Trump has been frustrated by what he sees as a lack of European help with Iran. The president left last year's G7 in Canada early. Some officials from host country France suggest one sign of success would be the American delegation staying until the end. In London, Jonathan Savage, Fox News.
1: President Trump's attendance at the G7 summit comes a day after he announced that the U.S. and Iran have reached an agreement to end their months-long conflict. Fox's Jessica Rosenthal has more.
3: Pakistan's prime minister announced the U.S. and Iran reached a deal and that a signing ceremony would be held in Switzerland Friday. President Trump wrote on Truth Social he authorized the toll-free opening of the Strait of Hormuz and a removal of the U.S. naval blockade, adding ships, start your engines, let the oil flow. Iran's deputy foreign minister confirmed the deal as well, though said negotiations for a final deal will be held over the next 60 days and that they will take measures if they witness any breaches. Hours before a deal was announced, several Iranian officials were warning Israel of a response to their strikes on a Hezbollah target in Beirut, following Hezbollah's drone and rocket attacks on northern Israel. Jessica Rosenthal, Fox News.
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4: This is the immediate opening of the Straits of Hormuz and, of course, the lifting of the naval blockade that we've had on Iran along with it.
1: Stock futures in the green following the announcement of a peace deal between the U.S. and Iran to be signed Friday. 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
5: This day in Army history, June 28, 1778, the Battle of Monmouth took place during the Revolutionary War. After evacuating Philadelphia on June 18, British General Sir Henry Clinton marched 10,000 soldiers to New York City. General Washington's Continental Army followed closely behind. On the morning of June 28, the American advance guard under Major General Charles Lee attacked Clinton's rear guard at Monmouth, New Jersey. He failed to press his early advantage, and Clinton ordered a counterattack. A confused American retreat began. Washington hurried forward and met Lee moving away from the battle. Washington relieved him from command, halted the retreat, and rallied the army, repulsing four enemy assaults.

0: actual terms.
1: For more information about the Army's proud history, go to history.army.mil.
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3: The Carolina Hurricanes won the Stanley Cup, taking Game 6 at Vegas 3-0. So Carolina went 16-3 this postseason after having the best record in the East in the regular season. Jordan Staal was named playoff MVP at age 37, the oldest ever. Sweden won the late-night World Cup game over Tunisia 5-1. Earlier, Ivory Coast on a goal in the 90th minute beat Ecuador 1-0. Germany 7-1 over Curacao, the smallest country ever to play in a World Cup, and Japan tied Netherlands 2-2 on a goal in the 89th minute. Denny Hamlin won the NASCAR race at Pocono, his third straight victory. WNBA wins for New York and Atlanta. Baseball's Sunday night game went to Texas, 6-4 at Boston. Colorado beat the A's in Las Vegas 23-9, hitting 6 home runs in the heat. San Francisco 5-1 over the Cubs. Victories for the Yankees and for Tampa Bay.
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3: There's also Sandy Beach Taupe.
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3: Ooh, what's this one?
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3: Yeah.
6: This is your News in One. Reporting for AFN Europe, I'm Navy Petty Officer Second Class Jordan Brown. U.S. Army Brigadier General Lance Rainey assumed command of the 68th Theater Medical Command, or 68th TMC, and command surgeon of U.S. Army Europe and Africa from U.S. Army Brigadier General Tracy Michael during a change of command ceremony at Simbach Kasern, Germany. 68th TMC serves as a theater-level medical command, operating alongside NATO and the Joint Military Medical Enterprise to ensure continuous health system support and promote medical readiness across allied borders. General Michael says NATO cohesion is a key component to the unit's success and delivery of quality medical care.
7: To our allies and partners, thank you. The strength of this command is inextricably linked to the strength of our alliance. Together, we are proving that credible deterrence requires combat-credible medical support.
6: That was your News in One. I'm Navy Petty Officer Second Class Jordan Brown.

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1: Woke up looking for the broccoli. 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

a full moon, let the wolves out, I've been a dog. 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
2: From ABC News, I'm Sherry Preston. Stock futures up and oil prices are down after the announcement of a peace deal between the U.S. and Iran. It is expected to be signed Friday in Switzerland and will reopen the Strait of Hormuz, as well as lift America's blockade of Iran. But as we hear from ABC's Karen Wong in Washington, this is a two-month ceasefire, and there are major issues to be hammered out.
3: The fate of Iran's nuclear program, a major red line for both parties, appears to still be unresolved. Officials say the deal would include a day ceasefire during which there would be further nuclear negotiations. But the president telling the New York Times that should those talks fail, he would restart strikes on Iran or make the U.S., quote, the guardian of the Middle East in return for 20% of the region's revenues.
2: President Trump right now on his way to the G7 summit in Switzerland. ABC's Rachel Scott is in Geneva.
4: President Trump had been publicly urging our allies to get more involved in this conflict, but all of them have refused, expressing frustration with the war. Protesters already clashing with police here in Geneva ahead of the summit. Some altercations turning violent, police firing tear gas. France, which is hosting the summit, is hoping to ease tensions with the U.S. and project unity. Also invited to this year's summit, Ukrainian President Volodymyr Zelensky. He spoke with President Trump by phone. They will be meeting.
2: Overnight, Russia launching new attacks on Ukraine. At least 10 people killed in several cities. The attacks also setting a centuries-old religious site on fire. Investigators in Missouri are looking for the cause of a deadly plane crash that killed 12 people. Bates County Sheriff Chad Anderson.
5: The plane took off and then at that point, it went down. We're not sure exactly anything beyond that.
2: All 12 people aboard the skydiving plane were killed. Great Britain has just announced a ban on anyone under 16 from using social media. And on the ice.
6: The Carolina Hurricanes have won the Stanley Cup for the second time.
2: The Carolina Hurricanes beating the Vegas Golden Knights 3-0 in Game 6 of the Stanley Cup title to take the title. 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
9: The Carolina Hurricanes won the Stanley Cup, taking Game 6 at Vegas 3-0. So Carolina went 16-3 this postseason after having the best record in the East in the regular season. Jordan Staal was named playoff MVP at age 37, the oldest ever. Late night World Cup game over Tunisia 5-1. Earlier, Ivory Coast on a goal in the 90th minute beat Ecuador 1-0. Germany 7-1 over Curacao, the smallest country ever to play in a World Cup. And Japan tied Netherlands 2-2 on a goal in the 89th minute. Denny Hamlin won the NASCAR race at Pocono, his third straight victory. WNBA wins for New York and Atlanta. Baseball Sunday night game went to Texas 6-4 at Boston. Colorado beat the A's in Las Vegas 23-9.

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1: None shall pass.
2: What?
1: None shall pass. 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
2: 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I am King Arthur. Have at you.
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1: It's merely a flesh wound.
4: This day in Army history, June 28th, 1778, the Battle of Monmouth took place during the Revolutionary War. After evacuating Philadelphia on June 18th, British General Sir Henry Clinton marched 10,000 soldiers to New York City. General Washington's Continental Army followed closely behind. On the morning of June 28th, the American advance guard under Major General Charles Lee attacked Clinton's rear guard at Monmouth, New Jersey. He failed to press his early advantage, and Clinton ordered a counterattack. A confused American retreat began. Washington hurried forward and met Lee moving away from the battle. Washington relieved him from command, halted the retreat, and rallied the army, repulsing four enemy assaults. Although a tactical draw, the Continental Army demonstrated it could fight on equal terms. For more information about the Army's proud history, go to history.army.mil.

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1: Tick season is in full swing. Before you head out for a hike or a walk with the dog, remember these quick safety tips. 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

believe I don't need a car. Money really all that we fiendin' for. I'm doing things they ain't seen.

0: U.S. and Iran have a deal.
1: I'm Dave Anthony, Fox News. A memorandum of understanding to end the conflict. And President Trump posted on Truth Social, let the oil flow, with the agreement reopening shipping in the Strait of Hormuz when it's signed. Fox's Trey Yinks reports from Tel Aviv.
2: A signing ceremony is set to take place on Friday in Geneva, Switzerland. Before the deal was signed, it was nearly derailed. The Israelis targeted Hezbollah with strikes in the Lebanese capital of Beirut. Iranian officials immediately vowed to respond with missile fire toward Israel. A diplomat with knowledge of the situation told Fox News, the Qatari mediators stayed in Tehran conducting extensive negotiations coordinated with the United States. Vice President Vance described to Fox News what those final moments were like before the agreement was reached.
3: They assured us that they were not going to respond to the Israelis and they were going to sign this agreement.
1: The deal will extend the ceasefire 60 days, allowing for more nuclear negotiations with Iran, which the president says will not be allowed to build weapons. Oil prices falling on news of the agreement, down more than 5%. President Trump is in the air, flying to France, where he'll attend a G7 summit with other world leaders.
4: France has invited Saudi Arabia, the United Arab Emirates, and Qatar, all directly harmed by the Middle East conflict. Diplomats have told Reuters that one focus will be crisis management. President Trump has been frustrated by what he sees as a lack of European help with Iran.
1: Fox's Jonathan Savage. Before the president took off, it was fight night at the White House.
5: Welcome to UFC Freedom 250. Here is the President of the United States of America, Donald J. Trump.
1: On his 80th birthday, he watched fights from the UFC at a controversial octagon built on the White House lawn. Didn't end until around 1 a.m. this morning. And also they celebrated late into the night in the Carolinas. The Hurricanes shut out the Vegas Golden Knights to win the NHL Stanley Cup. 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
6: Federal newscast, a provision prohibiting companies from buying their own stock if they're not meeting Defense Department performance needs has made it into the Senate Armed Services Committee's fiscal 2027 defense policy bill. The measure is partially based on a bipartisan bill that limits executive pay and stock buybacks. Industry has pushed back, saying any legislative effort that seeks to codify parts of President Trump's executive order that restrict stock buybacks would transform a targeted policy directive into a blunt and overreaching statutory mandate. The committee advanced its version of the defense policy bill Thursday. And free shopping bags could make a comeback in military commissaries if a new proposal in the House becomes law. The House's draft of the annual defense policy bill would undo the Defense Department's recent ban on single-use bags at grocery stores on base. Most commissaries stopped using disposable bags in 2024 in an effort to save money and help the environment. Find these stories and more at federalnewsnetwork.com. I'm Eric White.
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8: The Carolina Hurricanes won the Stanley Cup, taking Game 6 at Vegas 3-0. So Carolina went 16-3 this postseason after having the best record in the East in the regular season. Jordan Staal was named playoff MVP at age 37, the oldest ever. Sweden won the late-night World Cup game over Tunisia 5-1. Earlier, Ivory Coast on a goal in the 90th minute beat Ecuador 1-0. Germany 7-1 over Curacao, the smallest country ever to play in a World Cup, and Japan tied Netherlands 2-2 on a goal in the 89th minute. Denny Hamlin won the NASCAR race at Pocono, his third straight victory. WNBA wins for New York and Atlanta. Baseball's Sunday night game went to Texas, 6-4 at Boston. Colorado beat the A's in Las Vegas 23-9, hitting six home runs in the heat. San Francisco 5-1 over the Cubs. Victories for the Yankees and for Tampa Bay.
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5: This is your News in One. Reporting for AFN Europe, I'm Navy Petty Officer Second Class Jordan Brown. U.S. Army Brigadier General Lance Rainey assumed command of the 68th Theater Medical Command, or 68th TMC, and command surgeon of U.S. Army Europe and Africa from U.S. Army Brigadier General Tracy Michael during a change of command ceremony at Simbach Kasern, Germany. 68th TMC serves as a theater-level medical command, operating alongside NATO and the Joint Military Medical Enterprise to ensure continuous health system support and promote medical readiness across allied borders. General Michael says NATO cohesion is a key component to the unit's success and delivery of quality medical care.
6: To our allies and partners, thank you. The strength of this command is inextricably linked to the strength of our alliance. Together, we are proving that credible deterrence requires combat-credible medical support.
5: That was your News in One. I'm Navy Petty Officer Second Class Jordan Brown.
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0: Biden. President Trump is touting it as a great deal, the agreement to end fighting with Iran and reopen the Strait of Hormuz. The president announcing on social media it will bring peace and security to the region. Here's ABC Chief Global Affairs Correspondent Martha Raddatz telling our daily podcast Start Here.
1: The strait will open quickly, but they will have to check for mines. But I think the thing to remember here is this is the very beginning. This is a memorandum of understanding between these two countries. President Trump has said, you know, they promised not to have a nuclear weapon, but they really have a long way to go on this.
0: The president now on his way to the G7 summit in the French Alps. The Iran deal expected to be discussed, as well as the war in Ukraine. Overnight, Russia targeted one of the most sacred religious sites in Ukraine, in the capital of Kyiv, setting it on fire. Flash flooding in Texas and driving hail in Kansas. The weather again the story in a lot of places this weekend.
2: Powerful storms pummeled parts of the Midwest over the weekend. Heavy rain coming down in Omaha, Nebraska. While parts of Kansas saw hail the size of golf balls. Winds up to 70 miles per hour lashing northeast Ohio.
3: I mean, we're used to the high winds, obviously, but never to this extreme.
2: The storm's also wreaking havoc on air travel. More than 10,000 flights delayed and over 1,000 canceled Sunday.
0: 12 people killed when their plane crashed in Missouri Sunday.
4: There was a skydiving plane that was rolling down the runway. Everything, by all accounts, seemed normal at Butler Memorial Airport, about an hour south of Kansas City, and something went wrong. Everybody on board, unfortunately, the pilot and all of the skydivers who were on board, the 11 skydivers, everybody was killed.
0: ABC's Alex Stone. The UK now says it will join the global movement in banning Instagram, TikTok, YouTube, Snapchat, in fact, all social media for kids under 16. 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
5: Federal newscast, a provision prohibiting companies from buying their own stock if they're not meeting Defense Department performance needs has made it into the Senate Armed Services Committee's fiscal 2027 defense policy bill. The measure is partially based on a bipartisan bill that limits executive pay and stock buybacks. Industry has pushed back, saying any legislative effort that seeks to codify parts of President Trump's executive order that restricts stock buybacks would transform a targeted policy directive into a blunt and overreaching statutory mandate. The committee advanced its version of the defense policy bill Thursday. And free shopping bags could make a comeback in military commissaries if a new proposal in the House becomes law. The House's draft of the annual defense policy bill would undo the Defense Department's recent ban on single-use bags at grocery stores on base. Most commissaries stopped using disposable bags in 2024 in an effort to save money and help the environment. Find these stories and more at federalnewsnetwork.com. I'm Eric White.
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7: The Carolina Hurricanes won the Stanley Cup, taking Game 6 at Vegas 3-0. So Carolina went 16-3 this postseason after having the best record in the East in the regular season. Jordan Staal was named playoff MVP at age 37, the oldest ever. Sweden won the late-night World Cup game over Tunisia 5-1. Earlier, Ivory Coast on a goal in the 90th minute beat Ecuador 1-0. Germany 7-1 over Curacao, the smallest country ever to play in a World Cup, and Japan tied Netherlands 2-2 on a goal in the 89th minute. Denny Hamlin won the NASCAR race at Pocono, his third straight victory. WNBA wins for New York and Atlanta. Baseball's Sunday night game went to Texas, 6-4 at Boston. Colorado beat the A's in Las Vegas 23-9, hitting six home runs in the heat. San Francisco 5-1 over the Cubs. Victories for the Yankees and for Tampa Bay.
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Good afternoon, y'all. I'm MC2 Stack, a.k.a. DJ Stacks. You're listening to Eagle on 107.3 at AFN Suda Bay. It is nice out, getting really hot out there. And coming up next, we're going to get right into that weather report, so don't go anywhere. But first, here is some Easy on Me by Adele. I know how much y'all be loving Adele.

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5: All right, y'all, let's get into that weather report. It is 78 degrees Fahrenheit out there, pretty hot already. It's going to be a high of 85 today. Gusts, not too bad, 9 miles an hour. Just a little bit cloudy, though. Tonight, going to be a low of 69 degrees Fahrenheit. Not 67, we're almost there, but we are at 67. It's going to be nice walking weather tonight, so if you want to go for that nice evening walk, I'm sure you're going to get that. Not a drop of rain in sight for the rest of the week. We got Tuesday 87, the hottest day this week is going to be tomorrow. Completely sunny as well. Wednesday 85, Thursday 84, Friday 81, Saturday, Sunday 81 and 83. It's going to be pretty nice, y'all, and we got a 4-day coming up. I don't know if all y'all got a 4-day, but try to enjoy that weather. Summer is officially here. UV index is high as heck. Like, I think it's at a 10 right now. And the max is, I don't know, last time I checked was a 14. That I can get up to there, but it's getting high. I was out there this past weekend, and I really regret not putting on sunscreen right away. I usually like to put it, you know, when I get to the beach, but should put it on right away before I left. Now, here is some Hit That Wall by Gracie Adams.

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coming up for our next break, we got a little bit of naval history, so don't go anywhere. Here's the fate of Orphelia.

let's get into that naval history. So on this very day, June 15th, 1944, Task Force 52, under the command of Vice Admiral Richmond Kelly Turner, lands Marines on Saipan in the Mariana Islands. Naval gunfire and carrier aircraft support the Leathernecks ashore. And Flat Tops also launch strikes in the Bonin Islands against Iwo Jima, Japan. Throughout the next day, to prevent Japanese air power there from interfering with the invasion. Navy ships suffer minor damage during the first day of the invasion. Also on this very day, in 1969, while in command of 8 river assault craft extracting army troops on the bank of the Ang Muang Canal in South Vietnam, Lieutenant Thomas G. Kelly receives word that one of the craft under his command is experiencing mechanical difficulties. When the Viet Cong forces open fire from the opposite bank of the canal, Kelly then places his craft in the line of fire to shield the others. Despite suffering severe head injuries, he maintains control of the situation and provides inspirational leadership, for which he received the Medal of Honor. Such a heroic guy, Mr. Kelly. Also, we're going to end it with one more. On this very day, 1993's Navy surface and air assets support North Atlantic Treaty Organization's Operation Sharp Guard at the time, which commences on this date to enforce economic sanctions against Croatia, Serbia, and the Republic of Yugoslavia. Their missions include maritime interception as well as airborne warning and control. The operation ends on 19th of June, 1996. That was a 3-year-long event. Hope you all like that naval history segment that you know I love to do. Here is Dynamite by Tayo Cruz.

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3: Welcome to your AFN Sudabay News Stream. I'm MC3 Hannah Donahue. On June 4th, 2026, NAVADMIN 136/26 was released, announcing a major expansion to the Navy COOL program. Starting right now in Phase 1, the Navy Credentialing Opportunities Online Program, better known as Navy COOL, will cover the cost for the GED, SAT, and ACT exams for eligible enlisted sailors. Then, starting October 1st, 2026, Phase 2 will officially roll out funding for graduate level and professional entrance exams. This phase includes coverage for the GRE, GMAT, LSAT, and even the MCAT. To qualify for the funding, you must get pre-approval from the Navy Credentials Program Office before you register for any of these tests. If you pay out of pocket without the official pre-approval, you will not be reimbursed. The funding is allocated strictly on a first-come, first-served basis, so you will want to act fast once you know your testing timeline. This funding is specifically designed for sailors applying for commissioning programs that require the test as part of the application package. Because of this, you will need to include a command endorsement with your pre-approval request. This policy expansion is all about reducing barriers to your education and career advancement. Navy leadership recognizes that your academic readiness directly strengthens our overall warfighting readiness. You can find free study preparation materials and practice tests through the Department of War MWR Digital Library, as well as through military.tutor.com. For detailed eligibility rules, registration links, or to submit your pre-approval request, head over to the Navy COOL website today. That's all for your AFN Sudabay News Stream. I'm MC3 Hannah Donahue. 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
4: Look, if you had one shot or one opportunity,

Alrighty, so according to the United Nations, 2.2 billion people still do not have access to safely managed drinking water. Now, to help meet growing demands, many regions from California to parts of the Middle East rely on desalination plants that convert seawater into fresh water. You've probably heard of it before. Now, these traditional methods, such as reverse osmosis and thermal distillation, can be expensive and energy intensive. They often require chemicals, treatments before and after processing the water, and they generate large volumes of concentrated salt water known as brine, which is toxic. When they discharge it back in the ocean, brine can damage the marine ecosystems, so it's a very difficult and costly system. Now, researchers at the University of Rochester have developed a new approach that could address several of these challenges. Their solar-powered desalination program increases the efficiency of this process. Now, operates without chemical pretreatment and avoids creating brine waste overall. The research was led by Chun-Li Guo, a professor of optics of physics and the senior scientist at the university's laboratory for laser energetics. Such a mouthful there, huh? The team described the technology in the Journal of Light Science and Applications. Now, the system relies on specifically engineered solar panels made from black metal that has been textured with femeticized, I don't even know if I can say that right, lasers. Let's just say lasers. This treatment gives the surface two important properties. It absorbs nearly all incoming sunlight and strongly attracts water, a characteristic known as super wicking. A laser-patterned active region then draws a thin laser on the seawater across the panel. As the sunlight is absorbed, the water evaporates and is distilled into fresh water. At the same time, dissolved salts and minerals are guided away from the active area and deposited onto untreated sections of the panel called passive regions. By moving the salts away from the evaporation zone, the design prevents buildup that could otherwise interfere with the continuous operation. So basically, long story short, they invented a new system to create fresh water from seawater. Now, although this technology has far been demonstrated only in proof of concept devices, Go believes the approach can be scaled up significantly into commercial use. If successfully expanded, the system could help increase access to clean drinking water while also creating more sustainable sources of critical minerals. You know, I think this is super interesting, and I think it's going to really tie into AI. As AI comes out and we have all these cheaper energy sources, ways to drink water, ways to make food, things get cheaper, it begs the question, how are we going to deal with all these super, super cheap goods, and who's going to profit from it? You know, are the American people going to benefit? That's something that I'm really interested in. I want to stay tuned in. So I will definitely keep you guys updated as all these stories progress. And I think this one definitely ties into that. Here is I Just Might

0: you doing out there on the porch, boy?
1: I'm having me a smoke, Mama. What's it look like?
0: Not out there by my pansies, son. You know darn well we got designated smoking areas here at NSA Suda Bay. People think I raised a fool.
1: Sorry, Ma.
2: Base security. What can I do for you?
3: We had an anonymous call to report a suspicious activity. You were seen hiding in the bushes.
2: Oh, that. I should have thought about how that would look. I'm glad NSA Suda Bay sailors are reporting suspicious activity to security. There's no harm in making a report.
3: That's right. If you see something, say something. What exactly were you doing?
2: Don't laugh. I saw a family of hedgehogs.
3: All right, well, we'll talk again later.
4: Why can't I get this to work?
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12: Hey, y'all, I got something for you. 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It's going to be a fun event. Definitely do not miss it. No registration is needed.

All right, y'all, that is the end of this hour. I'm MC2 Justin Stack, a.k.a. DJ Stacks. 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It is 79 degrees Fahrenheit. It is hot out there. And don't forget to download the AFN Now and Go apps in the Apple and Android stores today. Here is Temptation.

0: It extends the ceasefire 60 days. Fox's Trey Yinks reports from Tel Aviv.
1: They're not going to get sanctions relief unless they adhere to their end of the deal. And that means keeping the Strait of Hormuz open for the free flow of international shipping and also entering into these detailed discussions that will ultimately dilute or destroy the highly enriched uranium that is buried deep underground inside of Iranian territory.
0: Vice President Vance tells Fox he'll be in Geneva Friday to sign this agreement with Iran, and the president may join him.
2: This is just a great thing for the American people. I know that they've suffered from high gas prices. The president has certainly been very concerned about that fact. But what we're going to be able to do is drive down the cost of energy, not just now, but for the long term.
0: Now, the price of the gas pump is down a half dollar from last month's peak, but at $4.06 per gallon, AAA's national average for regular, still more than a dollar higher than before the Iran conflict started. The president is on Air Force One now, flying to the G7 Summit of World Leaders.
3: There is a lot on the table as soon as he arrives in Evian-Labane in France. We are told that he will address economic growth, illegal immigration, and artificial intelligence, among other things.
0: Fox's Aisha Hosni in Geneva, where the president will briefly stop first. While flying overseas, President Trump hosted the UFC fight night. It was incredible. Writing, the White House has never looked more beautiful in the octagon set up on the lawn, and it went past midnight as the president watched, celebrating his 80th birthday. In another Truth post he wrote on July 4th, there will be the most spectacular Trump rally of them all, a tribute to America on our 250th birthday. It was a big celebration in the Carolinas last night. Cheering at a big watch party as the Hurricanes hoisted hockey's Stanley Cup. Carolina won it, shutting out the Golden Knights in Vegas 3-0 in Game 6 of the NHL Stanley Cup Final. 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
4: This day in Army history, June 28, 1778. The Battle of Monmouth took place during the Revolutionary War. After evacuating Philadelphia on June 18th, British General Sir Henry Clinton marched 10,000 soldiers to New York City. General Washington's Continental Army followed closely behind. On the morning of June 28th, the American advance guard under Major General Charles Lee attacked Clinton's rear guard at Monmouth, New Jersey. He failed to press his early advantage, and Clinton ordered a counterattack. A confused American retreat began. Washington hurried forward and met Lee moving away from the battle. Washington relieved him from command, halted the retreat, and rallied the army, repulsing four enemy assaults. Although a tactical draw, the Continental Army demonstrated it could fight on equal terms. For more information about the Army's proud history, go to history.army.mil.
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6: The Carolina Hurricanes won the Stanley Cup, taking Game 6 at Vegas 3-0, so Carolina went 16-3 this postseason after having the best record in the East in the regular season. Jordan Staal was named playoff MVP at age 37, the oldest ever. Sweden won the late-night World Cup game over Tunisia 5-1. Earlier, Ivory Coast on a goal in the 90th minute beat Ecuador 1-0. Germany 7-1 over Curacao, the smallest country ever to play in a World Cup, and Japan tied Netherlands 2-2 on a goal in the 89th minute. Denny Hamlin won the NASCAR race at Pocono, his third straight victory. WNBA wins for New York and Atlanta. Baseball's Sunday night game went to Texas, 6-4 at Boston. Colorado beat the A's in Las Vegas 23-9, hitting six home runs in the heat. San Francisco 5-1 over the Cubs. Victories for the Yankees and for Tampa Bay.
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Good afternoon, y'all. I'm MC2 Justin Stack, aka DJ Stacks. You're listening to Eagle on 107.3 at AFN Suda Bay. It is hot, about 80 degrees Fahrenheit out there. And coming up next, we're going to talk about the benefits of incline push-ups, so don't go anywhere. First, here's some daisies by Justin Bieber.

All right, y'all, let's get into it. The benefits of incline push-ups. Now, they are performed with your hands, of course, on an elevated surface like a bench or stairs. They work your chest, shoulders, and triceps while being more accessible than just regular old push-ups. You can adjust the height to make them easier or harder. They're excellent for building strength and perfect for beginners. Now, I know some people struggle with the regular push-ups, whether it's shoulder injuries or whatnot, but you should give incline push-ups a try, certainly. I have put them into my routine, and I'm pretty good at push-ups already, but incline push-ups are as well a good way to switch it up just a little bit. And I know it's easy to get stuck in the same routine, so switching up that routine, like doing some diamond push-ups, doing some incline push-ups, instead of just doing the same thing over and over and over again, try out some incline push-ups. Why not? So you can also head on over to MWR Fitness Center, where they can teach you how to do some incline push-ups or give you some tips and tricks how to implement them into your workout routine. Also, shout out to MWR Fitness because they're hosting a fun event, NOFS Fueling Lab. They're going to teach you how to fuel yourself properly and support performance, recovery, and readiness all in this class that's happening on the 24th of June, 7:30 a.m. to 9:30 a.m. That's going to be in the training room. Hey, I heard a lot of good things about this, so if you're learning how to fuel your body properly and recover properly, head on over to the fitness center, check it out, sign up, or you can call 266-1443. 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

All right, let's talk about that nice drive along that Amalfi Coast, which is in Italy. Now it winds along the dramatic cliffs overlooking the sparkling Tyrrhenian Sea. You'll pass through Postano, Amalfi, and Ravello, with those pastel buildings, lemon groves, and hidden beaches, of course. The road is narrow and winding, but the views are world famous. Many travelers rent convertibles or take buses to just enjoy that scenery. Now, have you ever imagined driving through one of the most beautiful coastlines on Earth? And it's pretty close to us in a cheap flight, if that. The Amalfi Coast is a pure bucket list material to go ahead and travel. Now, speaking of fun travels and trips, maybe not necessarily the Amalfi Coast, but here in Greece, our very own MWR is hosting a fun trip where they're going to take you to Platanias Beach on the 20th of June from 10 a.m. to 5 p.m. It's an all-day event, costs only $5. It includes that transportation, and you're going to want to bring some extra euro for that lunch, of course, if you want it. Kick back and relax or go snorkeling at one of the best beaches in the area surrounded by green hills and mountains. Now, you got to register for this by the 17th of June. Space is limited, so you can also call 266-1354 to sign up. That is the MWR Liberty Center, Platanias Beach Trip happening on the 20th of June. Do not miss it. It's going to be a fun event just planned for y'all. Only $5. Come on. That's an absolute steal.

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3: Welcome to your AFN Suda Bay Newsstream. I'm MC3 Hannah Donahue. On June 4th, 2026, NAVADMIN 136/26 was released, announcing a major expansion to the Navy COOL program. Starting right now in Phase 1, the Navy Credentialing Opportunities Online Program, better known as Navy COOL, will cover the cost for the GED, SAT, and ACT exams for eligible enlisted sailors. Then, starting October 1st, 2026, Phase 2 will officially roll out funding for graduate-level and professional entrance exams. This phase includes coverage for the GRE, GMAT, LSAT, and even the MCAT. To qualify for the funding, you must get pre-approval from the Navy Credentials Program Office before you register for any of these tests. If you pay out-of-pocket without the official pre-approval, you will not be reimbursed. The funding is allocated strictly on a first-come, first-served basis, so you will want to act fast once you know your testing timeline. This funding is specifically designed for sailors applying for commissioning programs that require the test as part of the application package. Because of this, you will need to include a command endorsement with your pre-approval request. This policy expansion is all about reducing barriers to your education and career advancement. Navy leadership recognizes that your academic readiness directly strengthens our overall warfighting readiness. You can find free study preparation materials and practice tests through the Department of War MWR Digital Library, as well as through military.tutor.com. For detailed eligibility rules, registration links, or to submit your pre-approval request, head over to the Navy COOL website today. That's all for your AFN Suda Bay Newsstream. I'm MC3 Hannah Donahue. 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

All right, y'all, here we are. We are at our last break. The mystery of the Max Headroom TV hijacking. November 22nd, 1987, during a news broadcast in Chicago, the signal was suddenly hijacked. A man wearing a mask, Max Headroom mask, appeared, speaking in a distorted voice. And then the screen went to spinning, a spinning background. Later that night, another station was also hijacked during a Doctor Who episode. The hijacker was actually never caught, and the motive remains unknown. It was one of the most strangest broadcast interruptions in TV history. Have you ever wondered who could pull off something like that with 1980s technology? The case is still unsolved, and we may never discover who did it. Who knows? I'm not a master at solving those cases, but maybe you are. Also, speaking of crazy people, stay safe. You gotta stay safe out there. And here are some of my safety messages for you this June. Prevent that heat illness at work. You gotta hydrate and take a cool down break if you need to. I know it's getting hot, so don't just put off that extra sip of water, put off, you know, taking a little break to cool down. Definitely take care of yourself. I know I get dehydrated easily and I don't really notice it, so definitely stay hydrated. Also, summer driving tips. Check your vehicle out and keep your family safe. You know, make sure no one's leaving any crazy stuff on there. Put your base vehicle pass somewhere hidden so people don't really know, you know, that you're part of the base, and you don't want to be targeted like that. It's not good to leave that base pass out and visible. Also, don't be wearing those crazy American t-shirts. I know some of y'all really love the, you know, American pride, but hey, be safe out there. Be smart. Blend in with the locals. Do what you got to do. Common sense stuff, y'all. But we got to say it. We got to say it, you know, because people do be getting in trouble. All right, y'all. That's it for this break. Hope y'all enjoyed this hour. We still got a little bit more info left for y'all. But first, here is Tit for Tat by Tate McRae.

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All right, y'all, that's the end of this hour. MC2 Justin Stack, a.k.a. DJ Stacks. 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Suda Bay, hope y'all enjoyed this hour. We still got a couple more hours left, so don't go anywhere. Here's Out of My Head by Fastball.

0: The U.S. Strategic Petroleum Reserve now actually on track to reach its lowest level since 1983, and it will take months to replenish those reserves. So the key for gas prices from here is how quickly we actually start to see tankers move through the Strait of Hormuz.
1: Russia striking one of Ukraine's most sacred religious sites, a monastery with a gold-domed roof that dates back to the 11th century. Flash flooding in Texas, hailstorms in Kansas, winds of 70 miles an hour in Ohio, all of that weather happening over the weekend. Britain is joining a growing global list in banning social media for young people under the age of 16. Prime Minister Keir Starmer asking why the owners of those big tech companies won't pass their own restrictions.
2: The innovation is incredible in AI and what is going on. Don't tell me that it's impossible for those innovators, those people who are brilliant at technology, to devise the ways to protect our children, and I think we should.
1: Two men convicted today of taking part in a plot to set fire to the property where Starmer was staying last year and destroying his SUV. No one was hurt. This is ABC News.
3: In today's federal newscast, a provision prohibiting companies from buying their own stock if they're not meeting Defense Department performance needs has made it into the Senate Armed Services Committee's fiscal 2027 defense policy bill. The measure is partially based on a bipartisan bill that limits executive pay and stock buybacks. Industry has pushed back, saying any legislative effort that seeks to codify parts of President Trump's executive order that restricts stock buybacks would transform a targeted policy directive into a blunt and overreaching statutory mandate. The committee advanced its version of the defense policy bill Thursday. And free shopping bags could make a comeback in military commissaries if a new proposal in the House becomes law. The House's draft of the annual defense policy bill would undo the Defense Department's recent ban on single-use bags at grocery stores on base. Most commissaries stopped using disposable bags in 2024 in an effort to save money and help the environment. Find these stories and more at federalnewsnetwork.com. I'm Eric White.
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5: The Carolina Hurricanes won the Stanley Cup, taking Game 6 at Vegas 3-0. So Carolina went 16-3 this postseason after having the best record in the East in the regular season. Jordan Staal was named playoff MVP at age 37, the oldest ever. Sweden won the late-night World Cup game over Tunisia 5-1. Earlier, Ivory Coast on a goal in the 90th minute beat Ecuador 1-0. Germany 7-1 over Curacao, the smallest country ever to play in a World Cup, and Japan tied Netherlands 2-2 on a goal in the 89th minute. Denny Hamlin won the NASCAR race at Pocono, his third straight victory. WNBA wins for New York and Atlanta. Baseball's Sunday night game went to Texas, 6-4 at Boston. Colorado beat the A's in Las Vegas 23-9, hitting six home runs in the heat. San Francisco 5-1 over the Cubs. Victories for the Yankees and for Tampa Bay.
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Good afternoon, y'all. I'm MC2 Justin Stack, aka DJ Stacks. You're listening to Elon 107.3 at AFN Suda Bay. It is hot, about 80 degrees Fahrenheit out there. So put on that sunscreen. Coming up next, we're going to talk about the legend of the Dover Demon. So don't go anywhere. But first, here is Baby Doll by Dominic Fike.

right, y'all, let's get into that legend of the Dover Demon. In 1977 April, several teenagers in Dover, Massachusetts reported seeing a small, hairless creature with a large watermelon-shaped head, glowing eyes, and long, thin fingers. Now it walked on all fours or upright and made no sound whatsoever. Sightings lasted only a few days and then stopped. The creature was never seen again, but the drawings and descriptions remain consistent. Have you ever heard a short-lived cryptid story that still feels eerie? The Dover Demon definitely is one of those ones from New England's strangest legends. Personally, I'm more of a Bigfoot fan myself, but this one does spike my interest. Now, speaking of sipping coffee and eating donuts while discussing your favorite cryptid story, you can do that at this weekend's Father Day's weekend celebration at the NEX at Suda Bay. Swing by on Saturday, June 20th, 11 a.m. to 1 p.m. for Donuts with Dad. That's the title of the event. Whether you are celebrating with your dad from a distance, being celebrated from afar, or simply want to enjoy a sweet treat with your next community, stop by for donuts and Father's Day weekend fun. The event is free for all authorized patrons on base, and no registration is needed. See you all at the next. I'm going to be shooting a little video there, so maybe I'll see you there myself.

0: my heart, put a shiver on your skin, to your hair in the car. If nothing lasts forever, babe, then can we make a start?
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let's talk about the science of power naps. Power naps are 10 to 20 minutes, and they can improve alertness, mood, and memory without leaving you groggy. Longer naps, like 30 minutes or more, can help with creativity, of course, but research shows they reduce stress and improve performance, these little 10 to 20 minute naps. The key is keeping them short so you don't enter deep sleep. Now, have you ever taken a quick nap and felt recharged? There's actual science backing benefits. You know, I take short power naps when needed, and I definitely notice that extra focus afterwards. Remember, the key is to not go over 20 minutes, because that's going to be difficult to wake up from, coming up from that deep sleep. And if you want to learn more, head on over to the NWR Fitness Center on Base, where they can teach you a ton of stuff. Also, coming up, pickleball tournament, 22nd of June through the 26th. The times are TBD, but you're going to want to sign up your team for that tournament of pickleball at the fitness center. The winners are going to be getting some prizes, trophies, and whatnot. Everybody's going to get a free t-shirt, so why not participate? Call 266-1443 or go ahead and visit that NWR Fitness Center on Base. Here's Dream Lover by Mariah Carey.

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2: Welcome to your AFN Suda Bay News Stream. I'm MC3 Hannah Donahue. On June 4th, 2026, NAV Admin 136/26 was released, announcing a major expansion to the Navy COOL program. Starting right now in Phase 1, the Navy Credentialing Opportunities Online Program, better known as Navy COOL, will cover the cost for the GED, SAT, and ACT exams for eligible enlisted sailors. Then, starting October 1st, 2026, Phase 2 will officially roll out funding for graduate-level and professional entrance exams. This phase includes coverage for the GRE, GMAT, LSAT, and even the MCAT. To qualify for the funding, you must get pre-approval from the Navy Credentials Program Office before you register for any of these tests. If you pay out-of-pocket without the official pre-approval, you will not be reimbursed. The funding is allocated strictly on a first-come, first-served basis, so you will want to act fast once you know your testing timeline. This funding is specifically designed for sailors applying for commissioning programs that require the test as part of the application package. Because of this, you will need to include a command endorsement with your pre-approval request. This policy expansion is all about reducing barriers to your education and career advancement. Navy leadership recognizes that your academic readiness directly strengthens our overall warfighting readiness. You can find free study preparation materials and practice tests through the Department of War MWR Digital Library, as well as through military.tutor.com. For detailed eligibility rules, registration links, or to submit your pre-approval request, head over to the Navy COOL website today. That's all for your AFN Suda Bay News Stream. I'm MC3 Hannah Donahue. 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

All right, y'all, let's get into our last break, the art of linocut printmaking. Linocut printmaking involves carving a design into a sheet of linoleum, inking it, and then pressing it onto paper or fabric. It creates strong graphic images with beautiful textures. The technique became popular in actually the early 20th century and is still loved by artists today for its bold style and handmade feel. Have you ever seen a linocut print or tried carving one yourself? The process looks satisfying and the results feel like they're out of this world, to be honest. I did watch a couple documentaries on these and they're really interesting. I wanna go and do a trip one day and make a linocut print myself, but I don't know. I don't really know how long that's gonna take because I gotta go to some like crazy place to do that. I don't know if we can get that going here, but we'll see. Now, speaking of doing fun stuff and staying up to date, spice up your reading summer program. 25th of June at the NWR Library, 5 p.m. Discover their spice of the week. They're going to be diving into rich, aromatic, the world of spices. 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So it looks like NWR is hosting a bunch of fun events, especially at the library. So grab yourself a Discover magazine so you can check out all these events for yourself. You don't have to listen to me talk about them. You know what I'm saying? So head on over to any of the NWR facilities on base, grab a Discover magazine and see what NWR has to offer for you. Lots of fun stuff this month. Here is Homewrecker by Somber. I don't know if it's Somber, Sombrero, or something Somber. Who knows? But it's called Homewrecker.

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1: Yeah, boy!
5: Yo quiero dinero.
1: I just bought a PS5!
2: Dang, son, how'd you get cash like that? I thought you said you were riddled with debt.
1: 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I had a talk with the financial advisors at Navy Federal, and we were able to come up with budgets and payment plans that still allowed me to save for the good things in life. Like this PS5, boy!
2: Oh, man, where they at, big dog?
1: 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Yo quiero dinero.
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0: dang, you live like this? What are you cooking in here, fish heads?
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1: Wow, I didn't think this hike would be so hot. 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What's up with you?
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1: Okay, I get it. 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

All right, y'all. That is the end of this hour. MC2 Justin Stack, aka DJ Stacks. You're listening to Eagle on 107.3 at AFN Sudabay. Hope y'all like this hour. Don't go anywhere. We still got 1 hour left. Here is Mutt by Leon.

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1: Market surge. I'm Dave Anthony, Fox News, lifting the Dow to a new all-time high as it rises more than 600 points as the price of oil drops more than 5%, reacting to the deal between the U.S. and Iran. Vice President Vance intends to sign the agreement Friday and tells CBS this morning, be skeptical of what Iran is saying.
2: The hardliners in the Iranian system will overemphasize the benefits that Iran gets while underemphasizing all the things that they have to concede and all the things they have to provide in order to get these benefits.
1: Now, this ceasefire is extended 60 days in this agreement. Fox's Trey Yingst reports from Tel Aviv.
3: We will initially see the Strait of Hormuz opening again, and in response, the United States will lift the naval blockade of Iranian ports. It's this 60-day window that's critical to look at as it relates to Iran's nuclear program, and if they're actually serious.

0: after another Russian bombardment left at least 11 people dead overnight.
1: Ukraine's Air Force reports 70 missiles and more than 600 drones were launched by Russia. In Kharkiv, authorities say 5 rescue workers were killed in a drone attack on the site of an earlier strike. Multiple civilian locations, including apartment blocks, suffered damage as projectiles landed across the country.
0: That's Fox's Jonathan Savage. 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
3: I'm Private First Class Taewon Han. In Korea, U.S. Army soldiers have conducted weapons laying training during the Expert Infantry Soldier and Field Medical Badge training. The E-3B tests soldiers' physical and mental abilities through rigorous tests, aiming to enhance readiness and proficiency in their respective fields. In Hawaii, U.S. Army soldiers have conducted live fire burn training. The training, part of a joint firefighter exercise, focused on live fire suppression techniques and teamwork between military and civilian firefighting agencies. In Thailand, U.S. airmen have demonstrated the capabilities of a long-range radio for airmen of the Royal Thai Air Force during Enduring Partners 2026. Enduring Partners is an exchange that builds joint readiness by integrating U.S. and Thai forces in mission areas. This has been your Pacific Pulse. I'm Private First Class Taewon Han.
2: From the Fox Sports Studios in Los Angeles, here's Steve DeSager.
4: The Carolina Hurricanes won the Stanley Cup, taking Game 6 at Vegas 3-0. So Carolina went 16-3 this postseason after having the best record in the East in the regular season. Jordan Staal was named playoff MVP at age 37, the oldest ever. Sweden won the late-night World Cup game over Tunisia 5-1. Earlier, Ivory Coast on a goal in the 90th minute beat Ecuador 1-0. Germany 7-1 over Curacao, the smallest country ever to play in a World Cup, and Japan tied Netherlands 2-2 on a goal in the 89th minute. Denny Hamlin won the NASCAR race at Pocono, his third straight victory. WNBA wins for New York and Atlanta. Baseball's Sunday night game went to Texas, 6-4 at Boston. Colorado beat the A's in Las Vegas 23-9, hitting 6 home runs in the heat. San Francisco 5-1 over the Cubs. Victories for the Yankees and for Tampa Bay.
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All right, y'all. 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I'm MC2 Justin Stagg, aka DJ Stacks. You're listening to Eagle on 107.3 at AFN Suda Bay. It's a crispy 80 degrees Fahrenheit out there, and don't go anywhere because I got a fun topic for you coming up. But first, of course, here is some Secrets by One Republic.

All right, y'all, let's get into it. And that secret topic is lateral lunges. Yes, you heard that right. I'm going to tell you about all the benefits of lateral lunges. Now, they involve stepping sideways, of course, and lowering into that lunge position. You can do it with weights or just body weight. Now, they target the inner and outer thighs, glutes, and improve lateral movement and hip flexibility. They're great for athletes and for anyone wanting better balance. Now, you can do 3 sets of 8 to 10 reps per side. Now, have you ever tried moving sideways in your leg workouts? The move definitely feels different, but it is effective and is important to implement different exercises into your workout. I know that was a mouthful. Now, if you want to learn from the experts, head on over to the MWR Fitness Center on base, where they have a team of great individuals over there who can teach you all about lateral lunges. Speaking of which, NOFS, which is also going to be hosted at the MWR Fitness Center, there is a fueling lab series by the MWR Fitness Center. They are hosting the NOFS Fueling Lab Series. There we go. Need that coffee. Come on. The 24th of June, so make sure you sign up for that if you want to learn on fitness, fueling, and recovery. Head on over, sign up at the fitness center, or you can call them at 266-1443. Now, again, y'all, I want to re-stress it one more time. I highly recommend switching up your workouts. It's super easy to get stuck in that routine. So maybe throw in a couple extra lateral lunges, too, while you're at it. Why not? Why not spice it up a little bit?

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right, y'all, you ready for the psychology of the mirror effect? Bet you never heard what the mirror effect is, but I'm going to tell you all about it. It's also known as the mirror exposure effect. It's a psychological phenomenon where people tend to develop a preference for things simply because they are familiar with them. It applies to music, people, images, and ideas. Studies show repeated exposure increases liking for things even like we initially disliked. Now, have you ever noticed a song growing on you after hearing it multiple times? Well, that is the mirror exposure effect at work. Understanding it helps explain many of our preferences. Now, if you want to learn more about psychology and all that, head on over to the library on base, where they do have a collection of psychology books just for you. But also, I do have to highlight this Saturday. It's going to be a fun event at the Next. Show up. It's called Donuts for Dads, Donuts with Dads, or for Dads, however you want to pronounce that there. But they're going to be hosting a fun event where you can come grab some donuts. You don't need to bring a dad, but it's in celebration of Father's Day. Come on. If you didn't know it was Father's Day, what are you doing? Father's Day is coming up. Make sure you send your dad a letter. Send him, call him. Make sure you are taking care of your parents, because your parents raised you. Of course, I know it's easy being in the military, being far away, to forget about that, but please, please, however you can celebrate and reach out to your dad or grandpa or your father figure, please do so. Here's Sit Still and Look Pretty.

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2: Welcome to your AFN Suda Bay Newsstream. I'm MC3 Hannah Donahue. On June 4th, 2026, NAVADMIN 136/26 was released, announcing a major expansion to the Navy COOL program. Starting right now in Phase 1, the Navy Credentialing Opportunities Online Program, better known as Navy COOL, will cover the cost for the GED, SAT, and ACT exams for eligible enlisted sailors. Then, starting October 1st, 2026, Phase 2 will officially roll out funding for graduate-level and professional entrance exams. This phase includes coverage for the GRE, GMAT, LSAT, and even the MCAT. To qualify for the funding, you must get pre-approval from the Navy Credentials Program Office before you register for any of these tests. If you pay out-of-pocket without the official pre-approval, you will not be reimbursed. The funding is allocated strictly on a first-come, first-served basis, so you will want to act fast once you know your testing timeline. This funding is specifically designed for sailors applying for commissioning programs that require the test as part of the application package. Because of this, you will need to include a command endorsement with your pre-approval request. This policy expansion is all about reducing barriers to your education and career advancement. Navy leadership recognizes that your academic readiness directly strengthens our overall warfighting readiness. You can find free study preparation materials and practice tests through the Department of War MWR Digital Library, as well as through military.tutor.com. For detailed eligibility rules, registration links, or to submit your pre-approval request, head over to the Navy COOL website today. That's all for your AFN Suda Bay Newsstream. I'm MC3 Hannah Donahue. 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
4: If you really want to know, why don't you call the Weather Bureau?
5: All right, y'all. It's time to get into the weather report one last time before we end this show. It is 78 degrees Fahrenheit out there, gusts 70 miles an hour. Not too shabby. UV rays for the rest of this weekend today are at a 10, so put on that sunscreen. Be safe. Not a drop of rain in sight the rest of the week. Monday, we got a high of 85 today. Tuesday, 87. Tomorrow's going to be the hottest day this week. Wednesday, 85. Thursday, Friday, Saturday, 84, 81, and 81. And lastly, Sunday, 83. 80s all week. Can you believe that? And sunny? Come on. Weather doesn't get better than this. Go outside if you like. Enjoy that sunny weather. Get that great vitamin, because the sunshine is really, really important to stay healthy. I know you guys don't believe it. I know there's some, you know, deniers out there, but sunshine is actually really important for health. So go ahead and enjoy that out there. And like I said, don't forget to put on that sunscreen. UV index is at a 10. It is hot. Now be careful, y'all. Stay safe out there. All right, y'all. Now we're going to get into one last song. We're going to do, let's see here. What do we want to do? We want to do some Alex Warren, or we want to do some Nickelback? I'll say let's do some Nickelback. Here is Someday by Nickelback.

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All right, y'all, that's the end of this hour. I'm MC2 Justin Stack, a.k.a. DJ Stacks. You're listening to Eagle on 107.3 at AFN Suda Bay. Hope y'all enjoyed the show. Enjoy that nice hot weather out there and stay safe, y'all. And don't forget to download the AFN Now and Go apps, too. While you're at it, lastly, don't forget to show up this Saturday to that Donuts with Dads event at the Next, starting at 11 a.m. Free donuts, y'all. Come on, doesn't get any better than that. Here's You Somebody by Kings of Leon.

0: announce an initial peace agreement that would extend the ceasefire and lead to the reopening of the Strait of Hormuz. President J.D. Vance saying sanctions against Iran will be lifted if the country carries through on promises to dismantle its nuclear program.
1: If they continue to try to rebuild their nuclear program, this deal ensures that they will never have the resources in order to do that. On the other hand, if the Iranians are willing to give a long-term commitment, along with proper verification to giving up that nuclear weapon, we're willing to welcome them into the world economy, to lift some sanctions, and to turn over a new leaf in that relationship.
0: He calls it a big day for the American people and says the deal has already been signed digitally. Gas prices dipping, says ABC's Elizabeth Schulze.
2: The national average for a gallon of regular gas, now $3.99, according to Gas Buddy. This is the first time it's been below $4 since April. And in about half of all states, mostly in the South and Midwest, gas is already below that $4 marker.
0: The FAA and the NTSB are investigating that plane crash south of Kansas City that left 12 people dead. ABC's Matt Rivers is in Butler, Missouri.
3: The Pacific Aerospace P-750 plane holding 11 passengers, all preparing to skydive. Shortly after takeoff, a city official says it appears the

0: term soldiers have conducted weapons laying training during the expert infantry soldier and field medical badge training. The E3B tests soldiers' physical and mental abilities through rigorous tasks aiming to enhance readiness and proficiency in their respective fields. In Hawaii, U.S. Army soldiers have conducted live fire burn training. The training, part of a joint firefighter exercise, focused on live fire suppression techniques and teamwork between military and civilian firefighting agencies. In Thailand, U.S. airmen have demonstrated the capabilities of a long-range radio for airmen of the Royal Thai Air Force during Enduring Partners 2026. Enduring Partners is an exchange that builds joint readiness by integrating U.S. and Thai forces in mission areas. This has been your Pacific Pulse. I'm Private First Class Taewon Ha.
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2: The Carolina Hurricanes won the Stanley Cup, taking Game 6 at Vegas 3-0. So Carolina went 16-3 this postseason after having the best record in the East in the regular season. Jordan Staal was named playoff MVP at age 37. Boldest ever. Sweden won the late night World Cup game over Tunisia 5-1. Earlier, Ivory Coast on a goal in the 90th minute beat Ecuador 1-0. Germany 7-1 over Curacao, the smallest country ever to play in a World Cup. And Japan tied Netherlands 2-2 on a goal in the 89th minute. Denny Hamlin won the NASCAR race at Pocono, his third straight victory. WNBA wins for New York and Atlanta. Baseball's Sunday night game went to Texas 6-4 at Boston. Colorado beat the A's in Las Vegas 23-9, hitting 6 home runs in the heat. San Francisco 5-1 over the Cubs. Victories for the Yankees and for Tampa Bay.
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6: This is your News in One. Reporting for AFN Europe, I'm Navy Petty Officer 2nd Class Jordan Brown. U.S. Army Brigadier General Lance Rainey assumed command of the 68th Theater Medical Command, or 68 TMC, and command surgeon of U.S. Army Europe and Africa from U.S. Army Brigadier General Tracy Michael during a change of command ceremony at Simbach Kasern, Germany. 68th TMC serves as a theater-level medical command, operating alongside NATO and the Joint Military Medical Enterprise to ensure continuous health system support and promote medical readiness across allied borders. General Michael says NATO cohesion is a key component to the unit's success and delivery of quality medical care.
7: To our allies and partners, thank you. 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Together, we are proving that credible deterrence requires combat-credible medical support.
6: That was your News in One. I'm Navy Petty Officer 2nd Class Jordan Brown.
8: For the mission, for the morale.
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2: President Trump arrives at the G7 summit with news. I'm Chris Foster, Fox News. The president's in the French Alps now for 2 days of meetings with the leaders of the UK, Canada, France, Germany, Italy, and Japan. And a peace deal with Iran is set to be signed on Friday in Geneva, Switzerland.
3: There might be an initial deal between the United States and Iran, but there are still big issues that need to be settled. Both sides say the Strait of Hormuz is opening back up, but it's unclear if tolls for ships will be coming at the end of the 60-day negotiating period. The interim deal also doesn't tackle Iran's nuclear program. President Trump has been adamant that Iran can't be allowed to obtain a nuclear weapon and that the U.S. would eventually go in to collect the, quote, nuclear dust. But details remain scarce. Iran has also called for an end to fighting in southern Lebanon, where Israel has been attacking Hezbollah as the militant group continues to strike northern Israel. In Dubai, Max Gordon, Fox News.
2: The Dow hits a new record on Wall Street. It is up 704 points now. The S&P up nearly 2%, the Nasdaq around 3%. The British Parliament will take up a ban on social media for kids under 16, requiring those platforms to verify the user's age.
4: UK Prime Minister Keir Starmer says that the ban will be like Australia's legislation that passed last year, but he says it's going to go further, adding, quote, "We're going further than any country in the world by banning social media for under 16. And putting wider protections in place to give kids their childhood back. It would include, we understand, blocking live streaming and communication with strangers for users under the age of 16. Government is also considering overnight curfews and measures to limit infinite scrolling.
2: Fox Business correspondent Ashley Webster, there is flash flooding in Texas, including in Austin and Waco. Rescues on I-95 in Waco, stranded vehicles. Millions are also at risk in Georgia. 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

0: 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I'm Private First Class, Taewon Ha.
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2: The Carolina Hurricanes won the Stanley Cup, taking Game 6 at Vegas 3-0. So Carolina went 16-3 this postseason after having the best record in the East in the regular season. Jordan Staal was named playoff MVP at age 37, the oldest ever. Sweden won the late-night World Cup game over Tunisia 5-1. Earlier, Ivory Coast on a goal in the 90th minute beat Ecuador 1-0. Germany 7-1 over Curacao, the smallest country ever to play in a World Cup. And Japan tied Netherlands 2-2 on a goal in the 89th minute. Denny Hamlin won the NASCAR race at Pocono, his third straight victory. WNBA wins for New York and Atlanta. Baseball's Sunday night game went to Texas, 6-4 at Boston. Colorado beat the A's in Las Vegas 23-9, hitting six home runs in the heat. San Francisco 5-1 over the Cubs. Victories for the Yankees and for Tampa Bay.

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0: 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As many times as you have moved, I am sure you got some crazy stories.
1: Well, one time I signed off on my inventory list without double-checking that everything was accounted for. 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
0: Whoa! 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
5: This is your News in One. Reporting for AFN Europe, I'm Navy Petty Officer Second Class Jordan Brown. U.S. Army Brigadier General Lance Rainey assumed command of the 68th Theater Medical Command, or 68 TMC, and command surgeon of U.S. Army Europe and Africa from U.S. Army Brigadier General Tracy Michael during a change of command ceremony at Simbach Kasern, Germany. 68th TMC serves as a theater-level medical command, operating alongside NATO and the Joint Military Medical Enterprise to ensure continuous health system support and promote medical readiness across allied borders. General Michael says NATO cohesion is a key component to the unit's success and delivery of quality medical care.
6: To our allies and partners, thank you. The strength of this command is inextricably linked to the strength of our alliance. Together, we are proving that credible deterrence requires combat-credible medical support.
5: That was your News in One. I'm Navy Petty Officer Second Class Jordan Brown.

0: As a marine biologist, I know the ocean secrets, like how the magnificent humpback whale changes its ocean residence yearly, seeking his favorite food.
1: Unlike the humpback whale, when we move and wish to change our legal residence, we have to have physically been in that jurisdiction and have all intentions of staying there permanently.
0: Ah, but the whale does not have to obey your silly laws, no? Only the laws of nature.
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2: From ABC News, I'm Michelle Franzen. Ahead of the G7 summit in France, President Trump met with French President Emmanuel Macron and told reporters that the U.S. and Iran memo of understanding is signed and the peace deal will be finalized this Friday. The president says it will include the reopening of the Strait of Hormuz. ABC's Karen Travers has more from Geneva, Switzerland.
3: According to a senior administration official, this initial agreement leads to the dismantling of the Iranian nuclear program, leads to the United States destroying and removing enriched uranium from Iran, calls for inspections to ensure a long-term commitment and that it's long-term enforceable, and Iran gets rewarded economically only if they meet the obligations under the deal. Iran has been demanding the release of its frozen assets and the lifting of sanctions.
2: President Trump also spoke about Ukraine and Russia, saying both sides appear ready to end hostilities. It comes as Russia carried out a deadly attack in Ukraine's capital. President Zelensky says Russian drones struck an 11th century Christian Orthodox monastery, which is also a UNESCO World Heritage Site. Russia claimed without evidence that the U.S. made Patriot air defense missile was responsible for the damage. ABC's Tom Sufi Burridge has more.
4: The war on the front lines isn't going Russia's way. They're not taking very much territory at all. Even more recently, the Ukrainians have been pushing the Russians back in certain areas. And back at home, Vladimir Putin has his own problems to contend with. Most of those problems are caused by the war. The Russian economy is not in a great shape. And therefore, Russians more generally are beginning to wake up to the fact that this war that Vladimir Putin chose is simply not ending.
2: Ukrainian officials say at least 10 people were killed. Severe storms continuing in parts of the South today. A flood watch remains in effect for central and southern Texas through much of the Louisiana and southwest Mississippi through Tuesday night. And Houston is also in the crosshairs for flash flooding this week. 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
5: This day in Army history, June 28, 1778. The Battle of Monmouth took place during the Revolutionary War. After evacuating Philadelphia on June 18th, British General Sir Henry Clinton marched 10,000 soldiers to New York City. General Washington's Continental Army followed closely behind. On the morning of June 28th, the American advance guard under Major General Charles Lee attacked Clinton's rear guard at Monmouth, New Jersey. He failed to press his early advantage, and Clinton ordered a counterattack. A confused American retreat began. Washington hurried forward and met Lee moving away from the battle. Washington relieved him from command, halted the retreat, and rallied the

0: A 7-1 over Curacao, the smallest country ever to play in a World Cup. And Japan tied Netherlands 2-2 on a goal in the 89th minute. Denny Hamlin won the NASCAR race at Pocono, his third straight victory. WNBA wins for New York and Atlanta. Baseball's Sunday night game went to Texas, 6-4 at Boston. Colorado beat the A's in Las Vegas 23-9, hitting six home runs in the heat. San Francisco 5-1 over the Cubs. Victories for the Yankees and for Tampa Bay.
1: Yeah! AFN the Eagle.
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5: This is your News in One. Reporting for AFN Europe, I'm Navy Petty Officer Second Class Jordan Brown. U.S. Army Brigadier General Lance Rainey assumed command of the 68th Theater Medical Command, or 68th TMC, and command surgeon of U.S. Army Europe and Africa from U.S. Army Brigadier General Tracy Michael during a change of command ceremony at Simbach Kasern, Germany. 68th TMC serves as a theater-level medical command, operating alongside NATO and the Joint Military Medical Enterprise to ensure continuous health system support and promote medical readiness across allied borders. General Michael says NATO cohesion is a key component to the unit's success and delivery of quality medical care.
6: To our allies and partners, thank you. 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Together, we are proving that credible deterrence requires combat-credible medical support.
5: That was your News in One. I'm Navy Petty Officer Second Class Jordan Brown.
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0: 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By leaving a 3-second gap between you and the vehicle in front of you, you give yourself more time to be seen and avoid potential disaster. When you're on a motorcycle, visibility is key. 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
1: Stocks are up, oil is down. I'm Chris Foster of Fox News. Oil prices fall around 4%. The Dow is up around 700 points as President Trump confirms an agreement to end the military conflict with Iran.
2: We ended up making a deal.
1: The president at the G7 summit in France. Here's Fox's Jared Halpern.
3: Vice President J.D. Vance is expected to travel to Geneva later this week to officially sign a deal that would reopen the Strait of Hormuz and end a U.S. naval blockade of Iran's ports.
4: There are a lot of very important details to figure out that we're actually going to sit at the table and discuss together and figure out a path forward on these details.
3: The vice president on CNBC's Squawk Box says Iran has committed to destroy and dispose of their stockpile of highly enriched uranium. How that is done is among the details to be worked out during a 60-day negotiation period.
1: Iran also wants sanctions relief. The president on Truth Social announces what he calls the most spectacular Trump rally of them all, a tribute to America, July 4th at the Lincoln Memorial and Washington Monument. He's promising musical entertainment, including his playlist, military flyovers, and the largest fireworks show in history, he says. The British Parliament will consider a ban on social media for kids under 16 and try to figure out how it'll be enforced.
5: The UK's Prime Minister Keir Starmer says he hopes the ban will be in place by next spring. Under 16s will be forbidden from opening accounts on popular platforms like TikTok, Instagram and YouTube. Starmer thinks this law will be popular with parents.
6: They will welcome a government that stands by them, that supports them to do the best for their children, and that fights for their happiness and safety.
5: He also wants to block live streaming and is looking at potential overnight curfews.
1: Fox's Jonathan Savage in London. A federal immigration agent was struck by a vehicle today while attempting to apprehend someone in New Jersey. Stafford Township police say the agent fired his gun, possibly striking the suspect's vehicle as it left the scene. America's listening to Fox News.
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0: So you think you had the worst family ever?
1: Really?
0: My dad thought kids should be seen and not heard. We had to go around whispering to each other just to communicate. But hey, lucky you. You belong to a military family. And that means you've got a family advocacy program with a bunch of cool ideas to help your family deal with stress, communicate better, and even be better parents. Yeah, wish we'd had family advocacy. Oh, hey, gotta go. My brother's here. Dude, you can speak up now. We're grown men.
2: What are you up to?
3: Just posting some pictures from today's patrol.
2: Yeah, it was a pretty intense patrol.
3: Indeed it was, but I'm not posting any of those pictures.
2: Why not?
3: Well, I don't want to give away our activities.
2: Well, just make sure your profile's private.
3: You still never know who can see. Plus, my family sees these pictures.
2: Yeah, I see your point. Oh, that's a good picture. It's that kid that beat you in soccer.
3: Whatever, man.
4: What you post on the internet can potentially be seen by not just those around you, but your family back home.
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6: 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In Korea, U.S. Army soldiers have conducted weapons laying training during the Expert Infantry Soldier and Field Medical Badge training. The E-3B tests soldiers' physical and mental abilities through rigorous tasks, aiming to enhance readiness and proficiency in their respective fields. In Hawaii, U.S. Army soldiers have conducted live fire burn training. The training, part of a joint firefighter exercise, focused on live fire suppression techniques and teamwork between military and civilian firefighting agencies. In Thailand, U.S. airmen have demonstrated the capabilities of a long-range radio for airmen of the Royal Thai Air Force during Enduring Partners 2026. Enduring Partners is an exchange that builds joint readiness by integrating U.S. and Thai forces in mission areas. This has been your Pacific Pulse. I'm Private First Class.

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1: ABC News, I'm Michelle Franzen. In the French Alps, world leaders meeting for the G7 summit. President Trump, earlier with France's leader, told reporters he believes terms of a peace deal between the U.S. and Iran will be finalized this Friday. The president expressing optimism. He says the deal will reopen the Strait of Hormuz and lead to a permanent ceasefire.
2: Hopefully it's going to be a good relationship and we're going to get along. And if we don't, we go back to where we started, but I don't think that's going to be necessary.
1: Israel's prime minister, meantime, announcing Israeli forces will remain in buffer zones created in southern Lebanon, Gaza, and Syria. Word of the peace deal sending prices for oil and gas lower. ABC's Christian Cordero has more.
3: For the first time since April, the average price of regular gas in the U.S. is below $4 per gallon at $3.99, according to Gas Buddy. That means filling up a mid-sized 18-gallon SUV costs about $72 today. That's down from $81 one month ago, but still well above the $53 it cost before the war began at the end of February.
1: California's Governor Gavin Newsom, in a social media post on X, says the Justice Department has launched an investigation into him and his wife. Newsom claims President Trump is, quote, coming after me because I'm considering running for president. He did not specify what the DOJ is allegedly investigating. In Missouri, the FAA and NTSB beginning their investigation of a deadly plane crash Sunday about an hour south of Kansas City shortly after takeoff. ABC's Matt Rivers is in Butler.
4: The Pacific Aerospace P-750 plane holding 11 passengers, all preparing to skydive. Shortly after takeoff, a city official says it appears the pilot may have been trying to make an emergency landing on a flat roadway nearby, but the plane stalled and crashed. The company operating the flight, Skydive Kansas City, saying in a statement, "Our deepest sympathies are with the families, friends, and loved ones of all who were lost."
1: On Wall Street, stocks are up this hour. 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
5: This is your News in One. Reporting for AFN Europe, I'm Navy Petty Officer Second Class Jordan Brown. U.S. Army Brigadier General Lance Rainey assumed command of the 68th Theater Medical Command, or 68th TMC, and command surgeon of U.S. Army Europe and Africa from U.S. Army Brigadier General Tracy Michael during a change of command ceremony at Simbach Kasern, Germany. 68th TMC serves as a theater-level medical command, operating alongside NATO and the Joint Military Medical Enterprise to ensure continuous health system support and promote medical readiness across allied borders. General Michael says NATO cohesion is a key component to the unit's success and delivery of quality medical care.
6: To our allies and partners, thank you. The strength of this command is inextricably linked to the strength of our alliance. Together, we are proving that credible deterrence requires combat-credible medical support.
5: That was your News in One. I'm Navy Petty Officer Second Class Jordan Brown.
7: From the Fox Sports Studios in Los Angeles,
8: down the stretch, they come in Atlanta in the first of four World Cup matches today in Group H, Spain and Cape Verde, right now scoreless in the 79th minute. It's the first of two Group H matches today. The second comes at 6 o'clock Eastern time in Miami as Uruguay faces Saudi Arabia. Belgium will face Egypt in Group G. Iran against New Zealand in Group G. That's in Los Angeles tonight at 9 o'clock Eastern time. The Chicago Bulls have named former Trailblazers interim head coach Tiago Splitter as their new full-time head coach. That's according to ESPN. Splitter will replace Billy Donovan in the Windy City. The Big 12 Conference filed a lawsuit in Texas court seeking some path that could allow the league to punish Texas Tech quarterback Brendan Sorsby. Big 12 presidents will reportedly meet today, according to ESPN, to discuss possible punishments for Sorsby if he's allowed to play by Tech.

0: check it out. It's raining again. And you know what this is? It weighs around 3,600 pounds and takes about 107 feet to stop when rocking along at 60 miles per hour. A car, of course. And this? 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Well, when this meets this, it never ends well. And when it's raining, that just makes things even worse. Hey, even when the weather's nice, a helmet and protective gear should always be part of the ride. Ride safe, ride smart.
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0: John Paul Jones was a hero of the American Revolutionary War and is often called the father of the American Navy. Scottish by birth and Virginian by choice, he volunteered early in the War of Independence. During the most famous of his daring naval raids along the British coast, his outgunned ship was on fire and taking on water. When asked if he would admit defeat, he famously replied,
1: "I have not yet begun to fight."
0: In the end, the British commander surrendered. John Paul Jones, an American patriot.
2: Oh my gosh. Ooh. My head is pounding. What are you out here laughing about? Oh man, you don't know?
3: Whoa, what is this? 128 likes? Who posted these?
2: You don't remember? You did. That's what happens when you drink too much.
3: I've got to take these down.
2: No.
4: Unflattering pictures on the web got you bummed? Be careful what you post on the web. Embarrassing photos may be harder to forget once seen.
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6: 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In Thailand, U.S. airmen have demonstrated the capabilities of a long-range radio for airmen of the Royal Thai Air Force during Enduring Partners 2026. Enduring Partners is an exchange that builds joint readiness by integrating U.S. and Thai forces in mission areas. This has been your Pacific Pulse. I'm Private First Class.

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3: Serving in the military has great benefits, like living in faraway places like Japan. 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
2: In the deal.
3: I'm Chris Foster, Fox News. President Trump says a lot of great things are going to happen in the Middle East right now with a preliminary deal signed to end the conflict with Iran. He says the war will be announced sometime after a signing ceremony Friday in Geneva, Switzerland, but the deal is signed, he says.
4: There are still some big issues that need to be worked out. One of the biggest, the Strait of Hormuz. President Trump posting on Truth Social earlier, ships are starting to move, many loaded up with oil out of the Strait of Hormuz, but reports that Iranian state media said Tehran only agreed to free passage for the 60-day negotiation period, and that in the future, they plan to collect payments from ships transiting the strait. The interim deal also doesn't tackle Iran's nuclear program. President Trump has been adamant that Iran can't be allowed to obtain a nuclear weapon and that the U.S. would eventually go in to collect the, quote, nuclear dust, but details remain scarce.
3: Fox's Max Gordon in Dubai. The Dow is up 480 points today. Oil prices are down around 3%. There's a search in New Jersey for the driver of a van that hit an Immigration and Customs Enforcement agent.
5: ICE telling Fox the agents were conducting a targeted traffic stop. So they say they knew exactly who they were looking for, had been following this person, trying to track down that target during the investigation. But the driver wouldn't stop, wouldn't pull over. And authorities say he just sped off and hit one ICE agent with the van. That agent opened fire. And according to local police, at least one of those bullets hit the back of the van.
3: Fox's Alexis McAdams were told that ICE agent is not seriously hurt. California Governor Gavin Newsom says he and his wife are under criminal investigation by the Justice Department, and that who they should be looking at is President Trump.
6: This country does not belong to you. It does not belong to your cronies. And we're going to fight your lawlessness. And we're going to continue to remind the people of this country of your corruption.
3: A source tells Fox there are several investigations going on at the people around Governor Newsom, including his former chief of staff and his wife Jennifer, that one having to do with taxes. America's listening to Fox News.
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8: I'm Private First Class Taewon Han. In Korea, U.S. Army soldiers have conducted weapons-laying training during the Expert Infantry Soldier and Field Medical Badge training. The E-3B tests soldiers' physical and mental abilities through rigorous tasks, aiming to enhance readiness and proficiency in their respective fields. In Hawaii, U.S. Army soldiers have conducted live fire burn training. The training, part of a joint firefighter exercise, focused on live fire suppression techniques and teamwork between military and civilian firefighting agencies. In Thailand, U.S. airmen have demonstrated the capabilities of a long-range radio for airmen of the Royal Thai Air Force during Enduring Partners 2026. Enduring Partners is an exchange that builds joint readiness by integrating U.S. and Thai forces in mission areas. This has been your Pacific Pulse. I'm Private First Class Taewon Han.
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9: It was a shocking result to start today's World Cup action.
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10: over.
11: The
10: it's over. It is a win in every possible way for Cape Verde in their first ever World Cup game. A 0-0 draw with the European champion Spain.
9: As you heard it on Fox, a draw to start out play in Group H today in Atlanta. 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Cape Verde was ranked 67th. And as you just heard, they played to a scoreless draw. Now, a bit later tonight in Group H, Saudi Arabia faces Uruguay in Miami. That's at 6 o'clock Eastern time. In Group G right now in Seattle, Egypt is on top of Belgium 1-0, playing in the 43rd minute. Group G play tonight in Los Angeles has Iran facing New Zealand at 9 o'clock Eastern time.

0: Bob. 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
5: 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Did you know that under SCRA, you cannot be charged more than 6% interest? The cap applies only to debt incurred before active duty. 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Also include paperwork showing the difference between your military and civilian pay. If you have student loan debt, ask your servicer for a lower interest rate and a deferment. In addition to being able to terminate your residential lease, SCRA also allows National Guard and Reserve Service members to terminate their car leases if they're called to active duty for at least 90 days. Active duty members may also terminate their car leases if they either receive orders for a PCS outside the continental U.S. or a deployment for at least 90 days. 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
1: From ABC News, Lindsay Davis, anchor prime streaming weeknights on ABC News Live. World leaders are gathering in the French Alps for the G7 summit. It's the first time leaders have met since the start of the U.S.-Iran war. President Trump signaled a peace agreement between the U.S. and Iran could be finalized by the end of the week. The president, while meeting with France's leader, says the deal would extend the ceasefire for 60 days, reopen the Strait of Hormuz, and talks will begin on Iran's nuclear program.
2: The main thing is that Iran will not have a nuclear weapon. They fully agreed to that with strong policing powers.
1: President Trump also spoke about Ukraine and Russia, saying both sides appear ready to end hostilities. Russia carried out a deadly attack in Ukraine's capital. President Zelensky says Russian drones struck an 11th-century Christian Orthodox monastery, which is also a UNESCO World Heritage Site. ABC's Tom Sufi Bird says Russia is claiming without evidence that a U.S.-made Patriot air defense missile was responsible.
3: Well, the simple fact is that Russia fired hundreds of drones at the Ukrainian capital overnight, dozens of missiles. Ukraine certainly did use Patriot interceptors to shoot down some of those missiles. But the idea that one of these malfunctioned and hit the cathedral itself is very hard to believe.
1: The New York Knicks are still celebrating after beating the San Antonio Spurs in Game 5, becoming the NBA champs for the first time in more than 50 years. New York City's Mayor Zoran Mamdani announced the Knicks will be honored with a ticker tape parade this Thursday. Mamdani also addressed pockets of violence and dozens of arrests following the Knicks' win.
4: There were a select number of New Yorkers who celebrated in a way that was frankly unacceptable. It was not celebration. It was an excuse, whether it be to attack someone around them or to be violent, even towards our police officers.
1: The mayor says the city is taking every precaution to ensure the parade is safe. Crowds will line the famed Canyon of Heroes to celebrate the win and their favorite players. You're listening to ABC News.
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6: It was a shocking result to start today's World Cup action.
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8: I mean, look, they're celebrating down
7: the line. It's over. It is a win in every possible way for Cape Verde in their first ever World Cup game. A 0-0 draw with the European champion Spain.
6: As you heard it on Fox, a draw to start out play in Group H today in Atlanta. Entering the World Cup, Spain was ranked second in the world in the FIFA rankings. Cape Verde was ranked 67th. And as you just heard, they played to a scoreless draw. Now, a bit later tonight in Group H, Saudi Arabia faces Uruguay in Miami. That's at 6 o'clock Eastern time. In Group G right now in Seattle, Egypt is on top of Belgium 1-0, playing in the 43rd minute. Group G play tonight in Los Angeles has Iran facing New Zealand at 9 o'clock Eastern time.
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2: Oh, yeah, I did. 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
1: All right, let me reset your password. 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
1: 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Your password is password?
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1: 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You're capitalized, son.
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3: This day in Army history, June 28th, 1778, the Battle of Monmouth took place during the Revolutionary War. After evacuating Philadelphia on June 18th, British General Sir Henry Clinton marched 10,000 soldiers to New York City. General Washington's Continental Army followed closely behind. On the morning of June 28th, the American advance guard under Major General Charles Lee attacked Clinton's rear guard at Monmouth, New Jersey. He failed to press his early advantage, and Clinton ordered a counterattack. A confused American retreat began. Washington hurried forward and met Lee moving away from the battle. Washington relieved him from command, halted the retreat, and rallied the army, repulsing four enemy assaults. Although a tactical draw, the Continental Army demonstrated it could fight on equal terms. For more information about the Army's proud history, go to history.army.mil.
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0: taking place. I'm Lisa Lucera, Fox News. President Trump says the agreement with Iran is ready to go, with a formal signing set for Friday in Switzerland. The core of the deal, the reopening of the Strait of Hormuz, a key waterway for oil.
1: The strait is already partially opened. As you know, they're doing a little hunting for a couple of mines that they've already found. But it's essentially ships are starting to go out. Now, on Friday, it'll be completely open.
0: Senate Democratic leader Chuck Schumer says details must be revealed.
2: The American people need to know exactly what's in the deal. Trump must brief Congress and the public on the details of his understanding with Iran immediately and end this war once and for all.
0: The White House has said no money has changed hands and there hasn't been any loosening of sanctions to get Tehran to sign off on the agreement. A B-52 bomber crashed shortly after takeoff this morning at Edwards Air Force Base in Southern California. No immediate information on any injuries. Video from the scene shows a plume of smoke rising from the Mojave Desert. California Democratic Governor Gavin Newsom says the Justice Department is investigating him and his wife, claiming he's being targeted as he considers running for president in 2028.
3: Sources familiar tell Fox News that the investigation has actually been ongoing since 2025 and that the probe is based on whistleblower complaints related to Newsom and his wife's personal finances.
0: Fox's Kevin Korg. Jennifer Newsom issued a statement writing in part, there are clearly no boundaries to what Donald Trump will do to get his way or to challenge those who get in his way. The Justice Department has not yet commented. Wall Street solid gains for stocks and oil prices were lower as the U.S. and Iran a tentative deal. The Dow gained 468 to close at a new record high. The S&P up 795. 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
4: Newscast. A provision prohibiting companies from buying their own stock if they're not meeting Defense Department performance needs has made it into the Senate Armed Services Committee's fiscal 2027 defense policy bill. The measure is partially based on a bipartisan bill that limits executive pay and stock buybacks. Industry has pushed back, saying any legislative effort that seeks to codify parts of President Trump's executive order that restricts stock buybacks would transform a targeted policy directive into a blunt and overreaching statutory mandate. The committee advanced its version of the defense policy bill Thursday. And free shopping bags could make a comeback in military commissaries if a new proposal in the House becomes law. The House's draft of the annual defense policy bill would undo the Defense Department's recent ban on single-use bags at grocery stores on base. Most commissaries stopped using disposable bags in 2024 in an effort to save money and help the environment. Find these stories and more at federalnewsnetwork.com. I'm Eric White.
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6: Two World Cup matches in the books for Monday. Egypt and Belgium fought to a 1-1 draw. Late equalizer on an own goal, putting Belgium back in this game. Both teams take away 1 point in Group G. The other two members of that group, Iran and New Zealand, playing at 9 p.m. Eastern on FS1. And Cape Verde, in their first ever World Cup appearance, were pitted against Spain, number two in FIFA rankings, and fought the Spaniards to a scoreless draw in a shocking result. The Big 12 Conference has filed a lawsuit in Texas against Texas Tech and Texas Attorney General Ken Paxton, seeking a path that would allow the league to punish Tech if they played quarterback Brennan Sorsby. Reports say the Big 12 was contemplating fines or banning the Red Raiders from the Big 12 championship game. And the Chicago Bulls are naming Tiago Splitter as their new head coach. Splitter recently served as the Trailblazers head coach for most of last season following the arrest of Chauncey Billups.

0: No.
1: What do you think about Grassy Meadow?
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1: Oh, look, they have Shimmering Sunset.
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1: There's also Sandy Beach Taupe.
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1: Yeah.
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0: Hi, sweetie. Our new personal trainer is here.
1: Yay!
0: Hi there. We are so glad to meet you. Now, Susie, we're going to do what the nice lady says.
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0: If
3: you want your kids to live a healthy life, it doesn't have to be like they're in training for one of those freaky reality shows. It can be as simple as planning family outings that involve physical activity. Children who are physically active are less likely to develop problems with their weight.
4: Hey, what you doing?
5: Just playing and talking to my friends about moving. Again? You know all the great stuff that comes with the PCS move.
4: Oh, come on. It'll be okay. You know, I heard about a band looking for a new bass player whose influences are Geddy Lee and Flea. Sound like anyone you know, or...
5: Wow, really?
4: Yeah, that's what I'm saying.
5: Some guys where we're moving are looking for a bass player? That is so cool.
6: A PCS move can be tough, especially for kids. Helping them plug into activities at your new post will make your move that much better for them and you.
7: This is your News in One. 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U.S. Army Brigadier General Lance Rainey assumed command of the 68th Theater Medical Command, or 68th TMC, and command surgeon to U.S. Army Europe and Africa from U.S. Army Brigadier General Tracy Michael during a change of command ceremony at Simbach Kasern, Germany. 68th TMC serves as a theater-level medical command, operating alongside NATO and the Joint Military Medical Enterprise to ensure 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
7: That was your News in One. I'm Navy Petty Officer Second Class Jordan Brown.

0: my new dad and I shot off a rocket in the park.
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0: The rocket launched into the air.
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2: From ABC News, I'm Stephanie Officer. In California this afternoon, emergency crews are responding to a reported B-52 crash near Edwards Air Force Base. ABC's Luis Martinez on what these aircrafts primarily constructed during the 50s and 60s are used for.
3: The Edwards Air Force Base there in the Mojave Desert is a key location for both the Air Force and for NASA to test new equipment, new aircraft. And in the past, what they have used are B-52s, both NASA and the Air Force, to carry aloft new test equipment, sometimes new types of missiles, new types of aircraft. It's called a mothership.
2: To Los Angeles now, where Iran's national soccer team prepares to enter the World Cup stage against New Zealand today, though without a good amount of their players forced to stay behind. ESPN's Jeff Carlisle.
4: Well, as of this morning, there were 13 members of the Iranian delegation who did not receive visas, and as a result, they are being forced to remain at the team's base camp in Tijuana, Mexico. Included in that group that were denied visas is the president of the Iran Football Federation, Mehdi Taj. There was a lot of tension surrounding the denial of visas, and they feel they've been put at a competitive disadvantage compared to other teams in the tournament.
2: A ticker tape parade set for Thursday for the New York Knicks, your new NBA champions. Mayor Zoran Mamdani says the city is taking every precaution to make sure the parade is safe and to avoid the violence that happened after games 4 and 5.
5: There were a select number of New Yorkers who celebrated in a way that was frankly unacceptable. It was not celebration. It was an excuse, whether it be to attack someone around them or to be violent, even towards our police officers.
2: Mamdani said this parade could be the largest in New York history and will be the first ticker tape parade for the Knicks, who did not get one when they last won the NBA title back in 1973. Tyler's family out with an update on her condition. They say Bonnie is no longer in a coma, but is still quite unwell and in the ICU in a Portuguese hospital. You're listening to AB.
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7: I'm Staff Sergeant Destiny Hill. 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I'm Staff Sergeant Destiny Hill.
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9: Kickoff in Miami between the Kingdom of Saudi Arabia and Uruguay. 8 minutes into the game, scoreless earlier in Group H. Cape Verde, in their first ever World Cup appearance, held number 2 in FIFA rankings, Spain, to a scoreless draw. Spain had 7 shots on goal, while Cape Verde got their only shot on goal in the 90th minute. Verde picks up their first ever World Cup points. Egypt and Belgium, Egyptians got on the board first, but an own goal in the 66th minute gave Belgium the equalizer. Both teams take away a point for Group G. The other two teams in that group, Iran, New Zealand, playing at 9 p.m. Eastern on FS1. The Chicago Bulls are naming Tiago Splitter as their new head coach, replacing Billy Donovan. Splitter served as the Trailblazers head coach for most of last NBA season, following the arrest of Chauncey Billups in October.
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0: am shot out of the cannon hurtling across the sky, I am the world's most famous projectile. But the one place I do not want to live up to my name is when I'm traveling inside the automobile. In the back seat, if I'm not wearing a seat belt, I could go hurtling through the car, quite possibly injuring myself and others riding along as well. So, embrace life, my friends. Wear your seatbelt.
1: A credit card shouldn't be able to do much harm. I mean, it's only a piece of plastic. It's not like it's a drug. Oh, sure, using credit can hook you in, make you feel good when you use it, and then make you feel horrible when you can't get any more of it. Okay, it can cause the same emotional upheaval in friendships and relationships, and of course, it can leave you financially devastated. But it's different. It's just a piece of plastic, right? If you think you could have a problem with credit cards, please, get help.
2: 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If you join the Department of War Education Activity, you'll be saying yes to one of the greatest opportunities available anywhere in education. 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
2: I had this buddy in my unit who liked his beer way too much. I asked him about it one day. You can imagine how that went.
3: Look, I don't have a problem with beer. I just like the way it tastes.
2: About what you'd expect. So I said, I've always loved the taste of chocolate milk, but I never sat down and drank a half a case of this stuff at one time. He asked me what person in their right mind would drink a half a case of chocolate milk when this light bulb went off over his head. If someone you know is showing signs of a drinking problem, talk to him. You might make a bigger impact than you realize.
4: This day in Army history, June 28th, 1778. The Battle of Monmouth took place during the Revolutionary War. After evacuating Philadelphia on June 18th, British General Sir Henry Clinton marched 10,000 soldiers to New York City. General Washington's Continental Army followed closely behind. On the morning of June 28th, the American advance guard under Major General Charles Lee attacked Clinton's rear guard at Monmouth, New Jersey. He failed to press his early advantage, and Clinton ordered a counterattack. A confused American retreat began. Washington hurried forward and met Lee moving away from the battle. Washington relieved him from command, halted the retreat, and rallied the army, repulsing four enemy assaults. Although a tactical draw, the Continental Army demonstrated it could fight on equal terms. For more information about the Army's proud history, go to history.army.mil.
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0: What'll you find at the bottom of a bottle? Lowered inhibitions, bad decisions, sure. But answers? No. Drinking when you're sad, upset, or lonely is never a good idea. You can become dependent on the alcohol because you don't know how else to deal with your problems. Then you've got a new problem, one that can put your health and well-being in jeopardy. They say there's a light at the end of the tunnel, but you won't find it at the bottom of a bottle. If you think you might have a problem with alcohol, talk to your chaplain or someone else you trust.
1: People call me the official. I'm an official kind of guy. You know what I like? 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
1: Military jet crashes in California. I'm Lisa Lacera, Fox News. 8 crew members believed to be dead after a B-52 bomber crashed at Edwards Air Force Base in Southern California.
2: Revealing initial indications are that the crash was not survivable. Videos circulating online show a black plume of smoke near the airfield. The base goes on to say the incident is under investigation and emergency response teams are on site working to account for all personnel. Adding, our thoughts and prayers are with the families and unit members at this time.
1: Fox's Kristen Goodwin. The U.S. and Iran have signed off on an initial agreement that would end the conflict. President Trump with the announcement at the G7 summit in France.
3: We got along very well with Iran. It's a different set of leaders. As you know, the first set is gone. The second set is gone. And we found the third set to be very smart.
1: President Trump says text of the agreement, which sets up a 60-day window for negotiations over Iran's nuclear program, will be released in the coming days. California Governor Gavin Newsom says the Justice Department is investigating him and his wife, claiming President Trump is targeting him for political purposes.
4: This country does not belong to you. It does not belong to your cronies. And we're going to fight your lawlessness.
1: Newsom says federal agents have knocked on doors of his friends and former employees asking for records. The Justice Department has not commented. A teenager charged with sexually assaulting and killing his 18-year-old stepsister on a Carnival cruise line ship has surrendered after a federal judge reversed his decision now that the teen is being charged as an adult. Timothy Hudson has pled not guilty to first-degree murder and aggravated sexual abuse in the death of Anna Kepner. Minors are rarely prosecuted in federal court, but Kepner apparently died in international waters outside any state's jurisdiction. America is listening to Fox News.